0: history. This was American history, and it's an important story to tell.
1: There are parts of this film that are incredibly difficult. It's Ohio-based. When he first played here, and Larry Doby too, there was a lot of support. There was also a lot of real cruelty. That's part of what this story is about. Jackie Robinson's having to find that place within himself of strength and reserve and humanity to not take the bait over and over again. If I were in that situation, I don't know if I could have been as restrained as he was, but he had to be. It was the only way he was going to get through it.
0: Well, and Branch Rickey, when he's recruiting Jackie to be the one that he's been looking for to bring to the Brooklyn Dodgers, he wants somebody courageous enough to mm-hmm. not fight back, mm-hmm. recognizing that if he does, every single stereotype will come falling back down, and those that he's going to lead the way for mm-hmm. are going to be set back. But I found it to be also a relationship film. The relationship between Branch Rickey and Jackie Robinson, which I thought was a careful balance, because you don't feel like Branch Rickey was the white savior.
1: Right.
0: Well, it's been great having you here for this bonus edition, this extra inning.
1: I'm just always delighted to hang out with you. This special edition of Cinema Classics celebrates Ohio Goes to the Movies, a signature event of America 250 Ohio, and is co-produced by John DeSando and Mary Urena, and hosted by Mary Urena. 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
2: Welcome one, welcome all. I'm Stephen Kaleo. It is World Cafe. And coming up later this hour, Brian Jackson, the musical director of Gil Scott Heron, joins us to talk about his new record, Now More Than Ever. And we get started with a band that shares a connection to Brian. Matt Johnson, the keyboardist of Jamiroquai, once invited Brian on stage to play with him. Here is Jamiroquai getting this hour going on the cafe. It's Virtual Insanity.
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0: off the album Lifeline, which evidently was Ayers just making fun of the soul funk conventions, which is probably how you end up with a line like, hey, I'm getting my bag and running away now because you've been mean to me. Coming up, Brian Jackson provided the soundtrack to Gil Scott-Heron's poetry and social commentary. The composer and multi-instrumentalist has a new album reimagining some of the duo's most iconic songs. Brian Jackson joins me to talk about Now More Than Ever, next on World Cafe.
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0: From NPR, it's World Cafe. Hey, I'm Kaleo.
3: The revolution will not be televised. The revolution will not be brought to you by Xerox in four parts without commercial interruptions.
0: That's The Revolution Will Not Be Televised, one of Gil Scott-Heron's defining works. It was composed by my guest today, Brian Jackson. Jackson was his longtime musical director, helping to shape the sound of Scott-Heron's best-known recordings in the 1970s. Now, more than 50 years later, he's revisiting some of those iconic albums with his new release, Now More Than Ever, reworking songs from the catalog with legendary production duo Masters at Work and guest vocalists, including Black Thought of the Roots. Coming up, Brian talks about his years working with Gil, why these songs resonate today, and how his life took an unexpected turn from making music to spending more than three decades working as an IT director for the city of New York. Our session gets underway with a new interpretation of The Bottle. Here's Brian Jackson on World Cafe.

0: now more than ever. An album that sees Jackson reimagining songs with masters at work from his decade-long partnership with Gil Scott-Heron. Composer, multi-instrumentalist, vocalist, and producer Brian Jackson's my guest. I'm Kaleo. It's World Cafe. So nice to meet. Thank you so much for being here.
1: Hey, Kaleo. Thanks a lot, man. I really, I've been a follower for a long time, and I really love what you guys do. It's a pleasure and an honor to be here.
0: Oh, thank you so much. So this record, whew, wow. I mean, it covers a lot of the era of your partnership working with Gil Scott-Heron in the 1970s and features new versions of classics like The Bottle and The Revolution Will Not Be Televised. Was there a tipping point for you that said, you know what, the world needs these now?
1: Well, I know I needed them for sure, because one of the problems that I don't know, it's a tick of mine is that once I write a piece of music, I see how it could be done like another way. And, you know, it bothers me a little bit sometimes if I'm not able to experiment with those things. So imagine having to go like 45, 50 years and not being able to actually, you know, to actually achieve that. I come from the Miles Davis school, the Sly Stone school, where that says that, you know, if I'm going to do a song, don't expect me to do it the same way twice.
0: I'm guessing going back to these songs gave you a chance to see 50-year-old tracks in a whole new light. Did it reveal something having to sort of forced reevaluate this stuff?
1: You know, the saddest part about it was that listening to it 50 years later, it still seems fresh. You know, it still seems like we're talking about things that are going on right now. And in fact, that's probably one of the saddest things that happens to me continually when I do talk to Gen Zers. You know, people who weren't around when we originally recorded this stuff, they'll say to me stuff like, "Well, you know, you guys must be some kind of prophets or something. How did you know that things like this were going to happen 50 years ago?" And I have to, you know, drop the unfortunate truth on them that, like we were talking about what was happening then, and the fact that they can relate so well with what we were talking about just means that sadly not enough has changed.
0: You know, you've talked about the tradition of the griot, the truth teller, passing on stories from one generation to the next. Was making this record inviting in some of the present generation, the next generation of musicians, a way to tap into that tradition?
1: Oh, wow. You're way ahead of me there, because the people who I was most attracted to when talking about working on a project like this were people who followed the tradition, you know, the people who considered the art of storytelling and news telling and community gathering. You know, those are the people that I wanted to involve in this project.
0: Yeah. Where does that calling for you come from?
1: Wow. I don't know. I think it was probably what I was listening to when I was a kid, what my parents were listening to. So like, to give you an example, I think the first thing that I can remember was hearing Max Roach and Clifford Brown play together. And, you know, following Max Roach and following his trajectory in terms of his commitment to community and to the struggle of African Americans in the U.S. and you know, and abroad, it kind of made sense for me to evolve, you know, from that, you know, from what I started listening to.
0: Yeah, this is World Cafe. We are talking with Brian Jackson. His new album is called Now More Than Ever. It reimagines his catalog with Gil Scott-Heron, with production from Masters at Work. Up next, we want to get into The Revolution Will Not Be Televised, and I want folks to hear a bit of the classic 1971 version from Pieces of a Man.

0: will not be televised.
1: Originally, that was just purely a spoken word performance, but obviously the band filled it in for that 1971 version. What do you remember about its arrangement?
2: So what happened was that it was something that we hadn't even planned to do, but producer Bob Thiel thought, well, as we have a little extra time, why don't we give this a shot and try to redo it with Ron Carter, Bernard Purdy, and Hubert Laws there in the studio.
1: Yeah, just some lightweights, just some folks.
2: Yeah, you know, just to see what these guys can come up with. and basically, I think maybe Gil might have read the poem to them one time, and Ron Carter just takes off.
1: Okay.
2: You know, he just takes off with this vamp that's like as recognizable now as Anthony Jackson's bass line on For the Love of Money.
1: Yeah.
2: You know.
1: Iconic.
2: And that was it. I mean, I sat there just dumbfounded. I really honestly, I didn't do anything, but, you know, just kind of stood there looking in total awe and amazement.
1: Yeah. So when you're redoing perhaps the greatest spoken word song in American music, how do you pick someone to take on that task?
2: You know, there are some people, I think, who...
1: I'm laughing because I know the guy you picked. But how did you wrap your head around that problem before magically arriving at Black Thought?
2: Well, you know what? I mean, you know, I knew those guys. I had known Questlove for like 20 years. You know, I knew, Kirk. I knew Kirk Douglas for like, 20 something years.
1: Captain.
2: So we'd always kind of been around each other. And when the project, I think I was at We Out Here, it was one of those years. I think I was out, We Out Here, maybe Love Supreme. And mm-hmm. I saw Questlove, and just something in my mind said, oh, wait a minute. So I went up to their tent, you know, where they were staying in their trailer. And I happened to see Black Thought there. And it just kind of all came, it just came to my mind that if there was somebody who would understand what we were trying to do and could recontextualize it for the present day, I'll tell you a story. While we were in the studio, before Black Thought got on the mic, mm-hmm. you know, Peter Adarkwa, the head of BBE, said to me, he said, you want to kind of walk through, you know, what your intention is with redoing Revolution Will Not Be Televised? And I thought, okay, maybe needless, but, you know, I'll give it a shot anyway. I said to him, I said, you know, obviously the some of the references in the original Revolution Will Not Be Televised are not, a lot of younger people won't necessarily understand it. I mean, they'll understand it in a broader sense, you know, of what we're talking about. We're talking about products, about the whole idea of Madison Avenue making us feel insecure about ourselves by and thereby offering the solution to that insecurity by giving us a product that we don't need, or offering us a product that we're selling us a product that we don't need. And I said that the problem is that, you know, the context might not necessarily be totally appreciated now, because there is no Madison Avenue now. Yeah. There are not, a lot of these products don't exist anymore, or they've just been so folded into mainstream of society that is, like, for instance, deodorant. I mean, nobody even debates anything about deodorants anymore. First of all, there are 1,000 different kinds, you know. So there is nobody can say this particular one is going to do anything for you, etc. So I said, you know, can you just kind of put it in today's context? And he just looked at me and smiled and he said, I understood the assignment.
1: How much back and forth did you have to do with the lyrics, or did you just let him cook?
2: Oh, you let Black Thought cook, man. You just sit back and you know, and try not to get sculpted.
1: He updated something that is classic in a really timeless way. I thought it's going to speak to this generation. So let's hear it. Featuring Black Thought, it's Brian Jackson. The Revolution Will Not Be Televised, here on World Cafe.

0: organization. Word.
1: It's World Cafe. The revolution will not be televised. Featuring Black Thought. It's Brian Jackson. It's a new version of the song Jackson and Gil Scott-Heron made back in 1971. And it can be found on Brian's new album, Now More Than Ever, which features reimagined versions of Jackson and Scott-Heron's classics. Brian's my guest today on World Cafe. So this record is very modern, but it is rooted in the past, obviously, by the music that you and Gil and the Midnight Band made over the course of a decade. If it's cool, I would love to jump back to your time right in the beginning, living outside of Philadelphia in the late 60s. How did you and Gil first meet?
0: We met at school. We met at a remote HBCU called Lincoln University. I can remember my first day looking at the gate that says, welcome to the university, and then looking across the road at a cornfield. And this Brooklyn boy had some serious misgivings, but it was the school that Langston Hughes went to. It was the school that Oscar Brown Jr. had gone to. Kwame Nkrumah had gone there. There were just so many positives that I thought, well, maybe this will work out after all. But when I got there, I found out that the curriculum, which I thought would be Afrocentric, was a little bit less than that. It was basically funded by the state. And, they weren't really trying to lose their sponsors, based on, some progressive views about Black empowerment at that particular moment. So, it was hard for me to adjust. I found myself in the practice rooms a lot in the art center, where there were, a row of spinet pianos in rooms. And, having decided that I was not going to participate in some of the less Afrocentric humanities programs, which seemed to me kind of inhumane, I decided that I would just, kind of spend most of my time writing.
1: Like, the work that you made is classic in a lot of different ways. As you are writing these songs, they are not protest anthems yet. They are the experiences you are going through as a person. What were you seeing, I guess, near the cornfield and in Philadelphia, exactly, and then later D.C. and New York, that was causing you to put pen to paper and write these songs?
0: Exactly. We were seeing that progress was taking a long time. Justice was taking a long time. Equality was taking a long time. Voting rights were taking a long time. Just being safe, safety as an African American was taking a long time, and we felt that we were young, and we felt that we shouldn't have to go through this. But even more so, those who came after us shouldn't have to go through that. And we also saw the erosion. I mean, Gil and I had both read 1984 by George Orwell. And some of the signposts that we were seeing were just too frighteningly similar to what seemed to be coming next. We felt like if there was anything that we could do, probably the most important thing that we could do with our music was to point people in that direction, and say, hey, do you see this? Like, we see this. Do you see this? And as it turned out, that not only was it I think it was less of an informational type of music or mission. It actually became more of a kind of a healing mission, because it turns out that a lot of people did see this, but felt alone.
1: Yes.
0: It felt like people were treating them as though they were out of their minds. And so a lot of this music became consumed by people of like minds. And I think that if we were able to do anything, we were able to say to them, you are not alone.
1: This is World Cafe. We are here with Brian Jackson. He and Gil Scott-Heron worked together in the 70s. Jackson's new album, Now More Than Ever, looks back on that time. As the band became more successful, you made the move to Arista Records, and there was a bit of a conflict. Gil wanted you to get equal billing on the records. One guy did not. industry titan and label head Clive Davis. Tell me about that, because that sounds like old school record stuff.
0: Oh, yeah. Well, I always say that the record business can't count any higher than one. because...
1: That's good.
0: It is so true. I mean, whenever they have a duo or a trio, the first thing they say is, okay, well, I see one of them. let's put our, and they decide who that one is and then they go for it. They can't do it. They can't conceive of being able to market, anything else than someone that they want to put up on a pedestal as a godhead. And so, since we all decided that it was going to be Gil who took all the slings and arrows, it was quite naturally he was the one to be put out there. And, I kind of feel a little guilty about that. And I've certainly paid the price for it since then. But I was not willing. I honestly was not willing, to be that guy.
1: I know he could be very generous, particularly with, pushing you towards, the front of the stage, like with the song, I think it was Beginnings, the first minute of A New Day. Was that the first time Gil ever asked you to take lead on vocals?
0: Yeah. And I was so against it. I mean, I didn't even want to sing it in the studio. But, at some point, he really wanted to do this song. And I think he thought it was kind of funny, you think this is kind of a thing where, you think this is easy. Okay, let's see you do it kind of thing.
1: Ooh.
0: And so, I was terrified, I knew he, was thinking, this is going to be great. This is going to be great for him to help boost his confidence. And so the first night I sang it, it's very tentative and, it was well received. So he put me out there the next night and, I got a little bit more comfortable. Now, the weekend, we started doing this song. He said, okay, we're going to do Beginnings. And now when he said we're going to do Beginnings, I didn't shudder anymore. At some point, I was singing and a couple of girls in the front started screaming, And I said, wow. So the next night I went back, and a couple of other girls started screaming. I dropped to my knees, man. And I started singing old style Jackie Wilson or whatever.
1: Yeah.
0: And that was the last time I did the song. That was pulled from the repertoire.
1: Oh, man. Well,
0: understandably.
1: Somebody thinks they're the front man now.

0: Brian Jackson on World Cafe. His new album is now more than ever. I love a random fact in a Wikipedia article, and yours has one. From 1983 to 2017, Jackson was a programmer and project manager in the IT division of the city of New York. I looked to verify this. I couldn't find anything. Is that true?
1: Yes, it is. And, you know, it's been wiped from my record. So that's probably why you couldn't find it. No. You know what? I saw it originally when Gil and I split up in the early 80s. I had gone to like 16 labels with a project with some demos and was turned down 16 times.
0: Wow.
1: And I thought to myself, okay, so I am going to have to figure out another way to survive until I can continue my old way.
0: Right.
1: And that's what I said every year. I said, next year I'm not going to have to do this anymore. And I saw it as a curse. For years and years and years until I retired in 2017 and realized that I had actually amassed a pension and Social Security and medical care so that, you know, like in my elderly years, I was left with something that I consider a blessing. You know, there's so many musicians my age have been struggling.
0: Yeah.
1: And I was given the unbelievable opportunity to say no when I needed to.
0: Wow. Yeah, man. So many people burn out before they get the chance to like really just make the music from a passion point of view. And while yours seems like a dream deferred for a bit, it's like, yeah, I'm retired and I got health insurance and I got a pension. I can go make music again. So literally retiring was what opened the door to like going, I can do this music thing again, of course.
1: Absolutely. I mean, I never had any annual leave because, you know, I was always taking a project. If I got called for a session in L.A. or if I got called to, you know, like the tour or whatever, I would do it. I would take the hit, you know, at my job. And because I was working for the city, you know, I never got fired for it, you know. So it was like the best of both worlds. Although we didn't get very much sleep, but that's another story.
0: Awesome. All right. We are ending with Dealer's Choice for our last song. Whatever you want to play, we're going out with. It is your call. Something from your record, something from one of your classics, something that you just admire. It's your world, man.
1: That's it. You just named it.
0: It's Your World?
1: Yeah. Let's go with It's Your World, man.
0: All right, man. Let's do that. It's Brian Jackson here on World Cafe.

0: One World Cafe, It's Your World. His new album is now more than ever. Produced by Masters at Work, it is out now. Ryan, this was an absolute pleasure. Congratulations on the new album. It was so nice to catch up. You are more than welcome anytime you want to come back and visit us again, okay?
1: Kyle, thanks a lot, man. I really appreciate it. I had a great time with you.
0: Awesome. That's Brian Jackson. We're back in a minute with more World Cafe.
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0: Welcome back to World Cafe. I am Kaleo. Such a cool conversation with Brian Jackson. His new album, Now More Than Ever, is available now, produced by Masters at Work, and some great guest vocalists, including Black Thought of The Roots. If you missed any of the session, you can find it at worldcafe.org. Hat tip to our senior producer, Kimberly Janod, for the work on the session. Back into it with Thundercat. It's Them Changes on The Cafe.

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0: Wrapping up this hour of World Cafe with Arlo Parks and Blades from her sophomore album, My Soft Machine. Appreciate you listening. We make this show from WXPN at the University of Pennsylvania in Philadelphia. I'm Stephen Kaleo. 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
2: Hope you enjoyed hearing Kaleo's interview with Brian Jackson and hearing, once again, from the inimitable Gil Scott-Heron. We're taking a different tack in Hour 2 with tracks from Wilco, Orville Peck, Grace Potter, and Dire Straits. Clear skies in the forecast tonight, low temperature 48 degrees. Sunny tomorrow with a high of 75. Overnight lows in the lower 50s Friday night. Partly sunny on Saturday with a high of 77 degrees. Chance of rain creeping in for the remainder of the weekend, but Monday should be sunny. Currently, we have 61 degrees and clear skies. It's 9 o'clock. Let's get back to the World Cafe.
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0: From NPR, this is World Cafe. Hey, I am Kaleo, and I bring you songs, new ones, including the latest from the War on Drugs. A very 1980s rock and roll vibe on that song called Who's That? We will also get to the star of stage and screen, Orville Peck, the Masked Cowboy, with a new track from his album, Mule. Plus, the new song from Phoebe Bridgers is about her very normal relationship with Bo Burnham. There's more. Live performances from Wilco and the String Cheese Incident, plus Death Cab for Cutie, all coming your way on World Cafe. I talked with Adam Wiener of Low Cut Connie about his new album, Living in the USA. That interview coming soon. And he said this was his crack at writing the song of the summer. And it's a blast. It's called Can't Be Wrong. New music from Low Cut Connie.

Welcome one, welcome all. I'm Stephen Kaleo. It's World Cafe. So good to spend time with you. We have new music to start the show with Phoebe Bridgers. She's out on tour supporting Lost Weekend, her latest album. And this is a recent addition to our playlist on the cafe, a song called Bobby. And it's about Phoebe's relationship with her partner, Bo Burnham. And I think it's really sweet. Here's new music from Phoebe Bridgers called Bobby.

0: Someone listening to the show right now just discovered that there is an album version of that song, I Will Possess Your Heart. Nothing wrong with a radio edit, but it's also a delight when you realize, no, that song actually has a 3-minute intro and it's all Nate Parmer's bass taking it to the next level. From the record Narrow Stairs, Death Cab for Cutie, I Will Possess Your Heart. Okay, two live recordings from the archives next when we get back to World Cafe.
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1: Featured this week on Toss the Feathers is the great British fingerstyle guitarist Martin Simpson. His latest release is called Some Kind of Jubilee. I'm your host, Anna Osgard. I will also play a track from Open the Door for Three, who will play Columbus next week. And there will be spooky tracks from Andy Irvin and Boiled in Lead. 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
2: Welcome back to World Cafe. You made it. I'm still here. And we're glad you're here listening to the show. Live from the Archives happens every episode. It's our chance to dip into the vault and pull out live recordings from bands and artists who have visited over our 35-year history. Wilco, from August of 2022. This was a live recording from their country record, Cruel Country. Here's Falling Apart right now, live from the Archives.
3: Two, three, four.

Which house is it gonna be? Ailing and crying comes closer still. It's on our street today.

band that started out playing cheesy bluegrass covers, and that's how they ended up becoming the String Cheese Incident. Going back to 2003, taped for World Cafe, originally on the album Untying the Knot, that is a live performance of Sirens. Wilco, Falling Apart right now. Hey, if you dug those live performances, check out our archives, the vault available on demand at worldcafe.org. Coming soon, a new interview with Orville Peck. The masked musician's been on a roll with, well, roles in Cabaret and the new Street Fighter movie. I can assure you there is not a ton of overlap in those fan bases. His new album is out now. It is called Mule. Check out new stuff from Orville Peck, Too Little, Too Late.

0: Going back to 1970 for that one. Steve Miller Band, Going to the Country, off the album Number 5. Just a few years before what would be his commercial peak with Fly Like an Eagle and The Joker. We've got another band that's been taking huge strides over the course of their career. They've got a new single, and we're playing it when we get back to World Cafe.
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0: 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This week on...
1: 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We'll hear that and new music by Liz Anderson. 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
2: Welcome back. It's World Cafe. I am Kaleo, and the music video for the new song from The War on Drugs gets the MTV treatment. What with the text in the lower left-hand corner, the overly saturated film filter, the moody walk through Los Angeles, it screams 1980s. And guess what? So does the song. It's called Who's That? New stuff from The War on Drugs.

0: Dave Matthews Band from 2002's Busted Stuff. It's Where Are You Going? 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
2: Brittany Howard says Alabama Shake's new album, their first in over a decade, was spurred by a surprise reunion show in 2024.
3: It was definitely like riding a bike. 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
2: It rekindled their chemistry and inspired them to make I Must Be Dreaming. Alabama Shakes joins me to talk about it on the next World Cafe.
4: That's tomorrow night at 8. 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And at 2, New Jersey native Nicole Atkins joins Maggie Brennan on the Global Village. 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Mostly clear skies tonight, low going down to 48 degrees. Should be sunny tomorrow with a high of 75. For Saturday, more sun with a high of 77. Currently, we have clear skies and 59 degrees. It's 10 o'clock, time for Echoes.
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6: I'm John DiLiberto, and you're hearing Echoes from PRX. Coming up in this hour, new music by Portico Quartet. This British band is centered around the hung drum and uses it to launch off in improvisation. They've got a new album called Next Stop. I also have something by Liz Addison. She's a pretty hardcore new age artist who drapes electronics around her ethereal chants. Oh.

Bliss Addison from her new album, Elements. I've also got some Kate Bush and Ugar. It's all coming up on Echoes. Will Ackerman has a new solo recording out. It's called Positano Songs, and this is Did I Dream This?

You're hearing Echoes from PRX, and I'm John DiLiberto. Coming up, music from Liz Addison and Eric Hilton from Thievery Corporation. But let's start with Emily Wells from her album Regards to the End. This is Two Dogs Tethered Inside.

single from Eric Hilton, Artifact 22, coming out of Breathing Green by Liz Addison. That is from her album Elements. Hugar in there, a band out of Iceland, actually a duo. Rift is their latest, and we heard Mist from that. And Emily Wells, up at the top, Two Dogs Tethered Inside from the album Regards to the End. Coming up in the next half hour, I've got some Astrid Williamson and Somatost. Sometimes you can't hear echoes when you want to. 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

0: So, what's up with the weekends on WCBE? I've heard jazz, contemporary touring artists, blues, and bluegrass music, sometimes all in the same hour. All good tunes and often with unique insights. It's Terry Wilson with a warning here. You might dance, sing along, or just get carried away by some good old-fashioned soul music. The soundtrack to your weekend. We call it Saturday Sojourn. Come on along. 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
4: You're hearing echoes from PRX, and I'm John DiLiberto. I've got Portico Quartet ahead, but first, here's Kate Bush going all the way back to 1982 and her album, The Dreaming. This is All the Love.

0: take care. 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
0: Bye.

Nice meditative track there by Portico Quartet, Procession, from their new EP, Next Stop. And that came out of Astrid Williamson, Junebug, from her album Into the Mountain. Up at the top, Kate Bush. Coming up, I've got some music by Una. You can get a playlist for today's Echoes on our website at echoes.org. That playlist will have links to these albums and tunes. Just go to echoes.org. He is Vanavi. He is a musician out of Ukraine, and things aren't going too well for him at the moment. Last I heard, he had evacuated to the western part of the state. This is a single he released just before everything started happening. It's called Ghost.

0: album creation is Creations, Somatose with Cocoa Hill. That's the Skyzia remix. And that came out of Una and a single called It's Okay off their album, The Look in Their Eyes. Vanavi up at the top with Ghost. I'm John DiLiberto. Thanks for being with me in this hour of Echoes today. If you want to get in touch with us, go to our website at echoes.org. Jeff Town is the producer of Echoes. 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
1: 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Clear skies in the forecast tonight, low temperature 48 degrees. Should be sunny tomorrow with a high of 75. Currently, we have 56 degrees and clear skies. It's 11 o'clock. 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
0: I'm John DiLiberto, and you're hearing Echoes from PRX. Coming up in this hour, I've got music by Kraftwerk from their album of remixes, and we're going to hear Trent Mueller from his Echoes March CD of the Month, Memoria. I also have new music by David Helpling. His last album, Rune, was a deep ambient guitar release, but his new one widens the sonic palette and explores more melodic terrain. It's called In.

David Helbling from his new album, In. Jump in with The In Crowd this hour on Echoes. From his album, Futures Waiting, here's Bob Boylan and Off Mondays.

You're hearing echoes from PRX, and I'm John DiLiberto. Coming up, new music by Tangerine Dream, but let's start with new music by David Helpling. It's got an album called In, and this is Waves Dream of Breaking.

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Urban Scrawl is the Franklinton Arts District's premier annual event, bringing together local and international artists to transform the neighborhood with murals and street art, featuring live mural painting, artist demonstrations, live music, and more. More information can be found at franklintonartsdistrict.com.

Tangerine Dream from a new album called ROM, Portico, the name of that track. And Tangerine Dream these days have no original members of the band. Edgar Froese, the founding member, having passed away 6 years ago now. However, the sequence on this piece was actually written and played by Edgar Froese, and Tangerine Dream is currently basing a lot of their music around sketches that Edgar left. Before Tangerine Dream, Hybrid with Lost Angels from the album Black Halo. That was an Echo CD of the month last summer and our number one album of 2021. And up at the top, David Helpling from his new album called In. Coming up in the next half hour, I've got some Mitski and Kraftwerk. As I mentioned, I played a couple of CDs of the month on today's show. 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

0: Hi, this is Matt Anderson. I recently played live from Studio A on WCBE. 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
1: 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I'm Michael Kent, and every week on my show, we examine something from history that's so unbelievable it sounds made up, but is 100% verifiably true. 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For example, did you know the story of how Leonard Nimoy came up with Live Long and Prosper for Star Trek? Or how Columbia is dealing with a hippo problem that goes back directly to Pablo Escobar? 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
2: 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I was just mentioning CDs of the month. Well, here's another one. This is by Trent Moeller from his March CD of the month, Memoria. This is Like a Daydream.

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1: From their remix album Kraftwerk with Non-Stop, and that came out of Stay Soft by Mitski. 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And also up in the Echoes podcast, we've got a great interview with Anders Trent Moeller talking about this music as well as a lot about his past. Just go to your usual podcast sources to download the Echoes podcast. Coming up, I've got Carl Weingarten, but first, here's Brian Ficino and A Calm Heart.

0: Carl Weingarten, Nightlife Again, from his album Stop Me Try. And that came out of Brian Ficino with A Calm Heart. And I hope I left all of you with a calm heart today on Echoes. I'm John DiLiberto. Thank you so much for being with me. Jeff Town is the producer of Echoes. 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
2: Thanks for joining us tonight. There's more great music on the way to carry you through to the morning mix tomorrow morning. We've got clear skies and 54 degrees, going down to 48 tonight. Sunny tomorrow, the high of 75. Stay tuned. It's midnight.
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And so I would hope that they realize the importance of the music and start showing us that they appreciate it.

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It was so loud, I was sure you'd pass out. But you said you were fine. I said, are you sure? You said yes. And then

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0: Live from NPR News in Washington, I'm Korva Coleman. This year's Nobel Peace Prize has been awarded to former UN Human Rights Chief Navi Pillay. The Norwegian Nobel Committee says she is being honored for efforts to promote peace through international law. It says that Pillay has worked to make sure that war crimes, crimes against humanity, and genocide are prosecuted. Hurricane Isaias is expected to make landfall later today on Alabama's Gulf Coast. NPR's Debbie Elliott is tracking the storm from the nearby Florida panhandle.
1: Forecasters with the National Hurricane Center are saying this could be a very dangerous hurricane when it makes landfall, potentially with winds topping 100 miles an hour, life-threatening storm surge somewhere between 5 and 7 feet.
0: NPR's Debbie Elliott reporting. A U.S. Immigration and Customs Enforcement agent shot an immigrant in New York City late yesterday. A young boy was in the man's car at the time of the shooting. Police say the wounded man is conscious and was treated at a nearby hospital. Steve Kastenbaum reports from New York City. This triggered protests and calls for ICE to leave the city.
2: Police pushed back protesters as they surrounded a law enforcement vehicle trying to leave Upper Manhattan where the shooting took place. Its window had been shattered. In a written statement, Mayor Zoran Mamdani called the shooting an unconscionable and incredibly serious situation, and he demanded that the president end all ICE enforcement actions in New York. Governor Kathy Hochul said she expressed outrage in a call with President Trump. The Department of Homeland Security said in a statement that ICE agents were attempting to arrest a man from the Dominican Republic with a prior criminal conviction and several arrests. They didn't say why he was shot. For NPR News, I'm Steve Kastenbaum in New York.
0: A top Democratic senator is warning the Iran war is spiraling out of control. Chris Murphy is back from a trip to Saudi Arabia and Qatar. NPR's Michelle Kellerman reports he is accusing the Trump administration of covering up the damage.
3: In a video news conference after returning to Washington, Senator Murphy says he visited the U.S. Embassy in Riyadh, which was damaged in drone attacks early in the war, and he saw the damage to Qatar's energy infrastructure. But the Pentagon would not allow him to see U.S. military bases, and he calls that absolutely outrageous.
4: This is a really dangerous moment when the administration is giving its middle finger to the Congress, pretending as if we are totally irrelevant.
3: The Democrat from Connecticut says for now the Trump administration is getting away with it, but that could change after midterm elections. Michelle Kellerman, NPR News, the State Department.
0: You're listening to NPR News from Washington. Defense Secretary Pete Hegseth says the U.S. military will show the execution of a condemned man by firing squad. Hegseth says Nidal Hassan's death will be live streamed in early December. Hassan killed 13 people at Fort Hood in 2009. A new survey shows a growing number of Medicare recipients use artificial intelligence to compare plans during open enrollment this month. NPR's Windsor Johnston reports scams and inaccurate information could put those shopping for coverage at risk.
5: The survey by eHealth found 61% of Medicare beneficiaries plan to use AI to compare coverage. Whitney Stinham is the company's vice president of consumer enablement. She says AI can help explain confusing terms, but may lack current information about which doctors and prescriptions a plan covers. She also warns shoppers about suspicious calls.
6: If an unexpected caller calls and asks you for your Medicare number or financial information and pressures you for immediate action, hang up and verify who you're dealing with.
5: She also recommends verifying AI's answers directly with Medicare or the insurance company. Windsor Johnston, NPR News.
0: The U.S. Army has found several systematic errors contributed to a deadly crash near Reagan National Airport in 2025. 67 people were killed when a passenger jet collided with an Army Black Hawk helicopter. The Army report has not been publicly released. This is NPR.
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The Brook and the Bluff wrapping up that set for us. Gone for the weekend, almost to the weekend, made it to a Friday. Good morning. Buffalo Traffic Jam. Before that with Fool's Gold. James Bay in that set. Anderson East. Schwayze started things off for us with West Coast. Good morning again. Thank you for spending some time with the Morning Mix here on WCBE. Fridays, we've got all kinds of tickets. I'm sorting through those, making sure we give them all away. We'll do a ticket giveaway before the end of the hour. We'll come back after a quick break and start things off with music from

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Urban Scrawl is the Franklinton Arts District's premier annual event, bringing together local and international artists to transform the neighborhood with murals and street art, featuring live mural painting, artist demonstrations, live music, and more. 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

0: Song gets me moving all the time. Trapdoor Social, This Wild. Role Model before that. Latest material, we heard High Hopes 3000. Into the Lilac Tree from the duo Late Cambrian. Slapdragon in that set. New Translations. We started things off with Best Coast, This Lonely Morning. Never Lonely with Music with you on a Friday. Good morning. Thank you for spending some time with us here on WCBE. Wrap up another quick hour with some help from the Bruce Katz Band. Please stick around.
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0: 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Or a couple Saturday shows, Whitney with Oscar Lindsay at Scully's, Interpol, Kemba Live tomorrow. 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Get your Friday off with a pair of tickets to an upcoming show. We've got more music next hour after the news from National Public Radio. Daniel Donato coming up. David Byrne. Infinity Song. JD. Jungle. And more. Please stick around.
1: Live from NPR News in Washington, I'm Korva Coleman. The Norwegian Nobel Committee has awarded this year's Nobel Peace Prize to former UN Human Rights Commissioner Navi Pillay. The chair of the Norwegian Nobel Committee, Jorgen Vatnes Fridnes, says Pillay's work is vital.
2: This year's laureate has been instrumental in ensuring that war crimes, crimes against humanity, and genocide are prosecuted.
1: Pillay is of Indian Tamil descent. She was born under apartheid in South Africa in 1941. She worked to defend Nelson Mandela. Pillay is now a member of the International Court of Justice in The Hague. Weather forecasters say Hurricane Isaias has top sustained winds of 110 miles per hour. It's poised to develop into a major Category 3 hurricane, and it's headed for the Gulf coasts of Alabama and the Florida Panhandle. It could make landfall late today. Governors there have declared states of emergency. Defense Secretary Pete Hegseth says the execution of Fort Hood shooter Nidal Hassan will be viewed by the public. NPR's Quill Lawrence reports the U.S. has not had public executions since 1936.
3: Hegseth says members of the public will be able to watch a live stream of the execution by firing squad, which is scheduled for December. He said it in an interview with a right-wing news service, Real America's Voice, that was posted on social media by an account associated with the Pentagon. Hassan killed 13 fellow soldiers, including a pregnant woman, and wounded dozens more on Fort Hood in 2009. The last U.S. military execution was in 1945 of a soldier convicted of desertion. The last public execution in the U.S. was a black man accused of raping and murdering a white woman in Kentucky, hanged in 1936. Quill Lawrence, NPR News.
1: A federal immigration agent shot and injured a man in the Bronx, New York, yesterday. Officials have identified the man as 28-year-old Oscar Belgal from the Dominican Republic. NPR's Jasmine Garz reports.
4: The shooting happened at around 4 p.m. in the Marble Hill neighborhood. At a press conference, Police Commissioner Jessica Tisch said ICE agents attempted to arrest the man while he was in his car with a 5-year-old boy believed to be his son in the back seat. One of the agents was wearing a construction worker vest. 7 shots were fired into the car. The man was injured in his neck. The child, Tisch said, is unharmed. The Department of Homeland Security has stated that Belgal is in the U.S. without papers and had been convicted of grand larceny. Commissioner Tisch said he also had a pending drug case. New York Governor Kathy Hochul and Mayor Zoran Mamdani condemned the shooting and accused the Trump administration of, quote, terrorizing our city. Jasmine Garz, NPR News, New York.
1: You're listening to NPR. British police continue to investigate two Latvian men who were arrested yesterday near a UK airbase. This is not the same base thought to be the target of a plot in which several men were arrested last month. The U.S. brought bomber planes back after the first incident occurred. New York's 17th congressional district is shaping up to be one of the most competitive races of the midterms. The seat's held by Republican Mike Lawler. He's one of just a few House Republicans who won in districts Kamala Harris carried in 2024. NPR's Elena Moore reports from New York's Hudson Valley.
5: Mike Lawler pitches himself as an independent voice within President Trump's party. But in a year where the president is struggling in the polls, that may be a tricky message to sell. Still, the sitting lawmaker remains confident in his chances this fall, saying his understanding of the district makes him the right person to lead it.
6: My record's very clear, and my constituents know who I am. The people who, you know, are solely voting on the basis of their dislike of Donald Trump, that's their prerogative.
5: Lawler faces a competitive challenge from Democrat Kate Conley. And this New York race may have national implications, given Lawler's ability to hold on to the seat could determine whether Republicans keep their already slim majority in the House. Elena Moore, NPR News, Rockland County.
1: The organization Freddie Mac says the national average for a 30-year fixed-rate mortgage has now risen to 7.4%. 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

is the band Dive wrapping up that set. The Fountain, the name of that one from the album Zerp. Dive, part of the show with Interpol on, let's see, that's tomorrow at Kemba Live. Congratulations to Tom picking up tickets to that show. Daniel Donato before that with Sunshine in the Rain. Late Night Thoughts. Some local music started things off for us. Elia Giuliani, latest single, The Woman. Well, good morning. Thank you for spending some time with the Morning Mix here on WCBE. WCBE receives support from Sweet Harmony Canal, presenting Fall Fest Saturday, October 24th, 5 p.m. Fall Fest featuring live music from Graveyard Pete and the New Appalachian Sound, David Paxton, more art vendors, food and drinks as well. Fall Fest, a fundraiser for WCBE, October 24th at Sweet Harmony Canal in Canal Winchester with 90.5 FM WCBE Columbus. We're so appreciative for all of these pop-up shows and benefits and fundraisers for the station. We're all connected. It's about community. It's about the music and the love of the art form that we have. And we're so thankful for all of these fundraisers. And we heard about another one this week. It's official. We've got the date for the third WCBE karaoke night. It's coming up. Get those voices ready. Start those songs going. We got time to practice. It's October 30th. The official kickoff of our fall fundraiser, actually. And that night at the Rambling House will be our third edition of karaoke. We'll have more details, all the times and all that. But, hey, we've got a little bit of time to figure out what we want to get up there and sing. It's fun. We've had two of these, and the feedback has been wonderful. And, you know, when you see others get up there and try to sing like me or just pull the tambourine out, it's fun and makes you want to get up there and sing something. And then we'll probably do that thing where you can pay and make somebody from WCBE sing something, sing the song of your choice. We'll have some fun on the 30th. Let's see. Speaking of fun, Fridays are always, a bunch of ticket giveaways. Sometimes people can't go to a show. Sometimes more tickets become available. So we've got a few for you. Let's see. We've got a couple tonight. Vivian Riley and Caroline Spence, that's a show at the Columbus College of Art and Design. We've got a pair of tickets for that. We've got tickets for the sold-out Julia Wolf show at Newport Music Hall this evening. Or you could go see Whitney on Saturday, tomorrow, at Scully's. 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WCBE, Vivian Riley, Caroline Spence tonight, Julia Wolf tonight, or Whitney with Oscar Lindsay tomorrow. Here's something from Vivian Riley right now. This one's called Imaginary People. We're not imaginary people here at CBE. We're real. But this is a good song from Vivian Riley here on the Morning Mix on WCBE.

0: That's quite a collaboration there. That is Lily Bloom and Joey H, a local artist team together on Lily's latest release, Spirits. That is Firelike. And Lily, Joey H, Miss Star Anderson are kicking off the Urban Scrawl in Franklinton today. Miss Star Anderson at 6, Lily at 7:15, Joey H and the Headband 8:30. It's kicking off a couple days of live mural painting, music, and community in the heart of Franklinton. You can find more details at franklintonartsdistrict.com. Also in that set, we heard from Charlie Halloran and the Tropicals. I love to rock and roll. We do. David Byrne, When We Are Singing. Whenever David's singing and performing, it just feels good. The Dip in there, What Is Stopping You? And we heard from Viv and Riley, and told you about that show tonight at the Columbus College of Art and Design. We've got tickets for that show if you want to go. Give me a call, 614-821-9223, 821-WCBE. Viv and Riley with Caroline Spence, a show tonight at Columbus College of Art and Design. Keep things moving here on the Morning Mix when we come back. Music from JD, also new music from U2 coming up as well. Please stick around.
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1: Live from NPR News in Washington, I'm Corva Coleman. Hurricane Isaias is expected to make landfall tonight or early tomorrow on the northern Gulf Coast near Alabama or Florida. NPR's Debbie Elliott reports it's currently a Category 2 storm with winds of 110 miles per hour.
2: Forecasters with the National Hurricane Center say this will be a dangerous hurricane at landfall, with winds topping 100 miles an hour, life-threatening storm surge between 5 and 7 feet, and rainfall up to 15 inches in some areas. Local officials have ordered evacuations along some Florida panhandle beaches and have opened shelters. Alabama ordered tourists to leave its coast. More than half of the offshore oil and gas production in the Gulf has been curtailed, according to the Marine Minerals Administration. Isaias has been rapidly gaining strength from the warm waters of the Gulf. Debbie Elliott, NPR News, Crestview, Florida.
1: For the second time this week, Saudi Arabia says its airport in the capital, Riyadh, was targeted. Three people were killed. Two more people died earlier this week in similar attacks. NPR's Aya Batrawi reports the killings are from Houthi missile attacks.
3: Saudi Arabia says three Saudi citizens, including a commercial pilot, were killed and a number of people wounded in attacks on Thursday that targeted Riyadh's international airport. Saudi Arabia's aviation authority says the attacks struck a Saudi aircraft and a building. It's at least the third time this week that Houthi missiles pierced through Saudi air defenses, killing and wounding people at Riyadh Airport and another airport in the south. Yemen's Houthis say they're targeting Saudi air bases and airports in response to hundreds of Saudi airstrikes this week on Yemen that they say have killed and wounded people there. The UN says the fighting in Yemen between Saudi-backed Yemeni government forces and the Iran-backed Houthis has displaced nearly 200,000 people. Aya Batrawi, NPR News, Dubai.
1: The winner of this year's Nobel Peace Prize is former UN Human Rights Chief and international jurist Navi Pillay. She led a UN inquiry on the occupied Palestinian territory. The Israeli Foreign Ministry has condemned the choice, saying that the Nobel Committee has rewarded the biggest lie of the 21st century. President Trump says the United States won't be attacking Iran at any time before the midterm U.S. elections. NPR's Domenico Montanaro says President Trump made the announcement on social media.
4: The reality is more strikes and further engagement. It's a tough sell for an American audience, including for many in Trump's base. I mean, Trump explicitly promised to not get into foreign entanglements. He even said in his inaugural that his presidency might be measured by the wars he didn't get into. You know, prolonged unpopular wars we know can be and have been dangerous for any president and his party.
1: This is NPR. In Alaska last night, the state's gubernatorial candidates held a debate. The contest is a four-way ranked choice race under Alaska's unique voting system. Alaska Public Media's Eric Stone reports the current governor is term limited.
5: Three Republicans are facing off against a Democrat in the race to be Alaska's next governor. Democrat Jonathan Kreis-Tompkins has a lead over the fractured Republican field. He's positioning himself as a pragmatic moderate.
6: We need to be able to work together to find common ground, to bridge where there's disagreement, and that's what's going to move Alaska forward.
5: The top polling Republican is business owner Bernadette Wilson. She said she'd fight efforts to raise taxes on oil companies as Alaska stares down a budget crunch.
7: I am up for that battle. I do not want a governor that's going to concede the fight before they even get started.
5: Several recent polls show the Democrat winning as voters sour on President Trump and Alaska's incumbent Republican governor. For NPR News, I'm Eric Stone in Anchorage.
1: Defense Secretary Pete Hegseth says the U.S. military will show the execution of a condemned man by firing squad. Hegseth says Nidal Hassan's death will be live streamed in early December. Hassan killed 13 people at Fort Hood in 2009. Officials in France say two stolen paintings by Renoir have been located. They've been taken from a museum in southern France. The mayor of the town says six people allegedly connected with the heist have also been arrested. The paintings were the portrait of Madame Colonna Romano and the young woman at the well. They were among the most valuable works in the museum. This is NPR.
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Well, a couple back-to-back artists that sing so passionately and authentically about the challenges of being young. That is Lizzie Is Trying, band based right here, led by Lizzie Zink, just released the full EP this week. And the big EP release show on Saturday, tomorrow, Ace of Cups, aceofcupsbar.com for more information on that. Jack Harris before that. He spent some time in Columbus, was based in Cleveland for a while, now in L.A. One of his latest singles, Imposter. We Are Scientists in there with Ghouls, Duran Duran, Spellbound, with a little Halloween theme. Shape of the Sun started things off for us with The One I Scare the Most. Good morning. Thank you for spending some time with us here on The Morning Mix on WCBE. We've got to get moving on these ticket giveaways. Come on. We've got tickets after a quick break for DJ Show.

0: Hey, it's Rob Reinhart, your host for Acoustic Cafe. On the next program, we're going to have new music from Beck and Biba Doobie, Rhiannon Giddens, and a debut from June McDoom. We also have some fun covers just released, and our in-studio guest for the week will be Margaret Glaspie. That and more next time on Acoustic Cafe.
1: Sunday morning at 8 here on WCBE. Get up early for that one. And then go to this show on Sunday night. The Bluestone features DJ Shadow. That is the music project of Josh Davis. Celebrating 30 years of the album and a couple tracks from it that we're about to play. Introducing came out in 1996. And celebrating 30 years. How about all these anniversaries? WCBE celebrating 70 years. DJ Shadow, 30. You can go to the Bluestone this Sunday. DJ Shadow, doors at 7, show around 8. 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Pair of tickets for you to see DJ Shadow at the Bluestone on Sunday. There's a couple from that 30-year-old release, Introducing. We'll start with the way the album starts out. This is what we try to do, you know? You got to do it, whether it's a Friday or a Monday, best foot forward. We got to put our best foot forward. This is Best Foot Forward, DJ Shadow on the Morning Mix on WCBE.
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0: Aaron Lee Tazjian wrapping up that set for us. Spent a lot of time in Central Ohio. Always comes back when he's coming through on a tour. And the latest tour on this album comes through Columbus at the Rumba Cafe about a month from now, Friday, November 20th. Rumba Cafe, Aaron Lee Tazjian. Chelsea Wolfe just came through town recently. We heard Seethe from Chelsea's latest release, The Dark. Albert Hammond Jr. in that set. And we told you about DJ Shadow. We gave those tickets away. Congratulations to Sean picking up tickets to the Sunday Bluestone show featuring DJ Shadow. Looking at the list, Mike Taylor coming in a little later on. We'll have another pair of tickets for that show this morning. We'll try to unload some more tickets as well before the end of the show. We'll take a quick break and help wrap things up with some help from Clover County, Mount Joy, Miss Star Anderson as well. Please stick around.
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concrete like I'm halfway through the frame. Got no one to blame, I gotta do it again. 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Attention, sick as

0: 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One of several music projects of Eric Rollin. He's got some solo material out. We love his work with useyourears.org as well, helping students. In fact, we had Eric and one of his students on a little while ago. We got to get that student back in here. Gabriel was going to perform, so we will set that up. Good reminder. Miss Star Anderson, by the way, part of the Urban Scrawl kickoff tonight. Miss Star Anderson at 6, Lily Bloom, 7:15, Joey H, 8:30, Urban Scrawl. This weekend, 2 days of live mural painting, music, and community right in the heart of Franklinton. More details, full schedule at franklintonartsdistrict.com. Tickets to give away. Let's see, we've got Saturday Whitney with Oscar Lindsay show at Scully's, if you want to go to that, or looking ahead to Monday, the midnight in town for a show at Kemba Live. And we all need a little boost on Mondays. If one of those of interest are of interest to you, give me a call, 614-821-9223, 614-821-9223. Thanks for spending some time with us here on The Morning Mix. 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
1: Live from NPR News in Washington, I'm Corva Coleman. Forecasters say Hurricane Isaias has become a major Category 3 storm with top sustained winds of 120 miles per hour. Isaias is now 170 miles south of the mouth of the Mississippi, expected to make landfall late tonight. The winner of this year's Nobel Peace Prize is former UN Human Rights Chief Navi Pillay. As Esme Nicholson reports, the prize committee honored her efforts to promote peace via international law.
2: Navi Pillay, who reacted with disbelief when she heard the news this morning, started her career defending Nelson Mandela. After apartheid, she became a judge at the International Criminal Tribunal for Rwanda, where she helped establish groundbreaking legal precedents recognizing rape as an act of genocide. She chaired the UN Independent International Commission of Inquiry on the Occupied Palestinian Territory that concluded last year that Israel has committed genocide in Gaza. Israel has dismissed the report as scandalous. And today, 85-year-old Pillay is serving as a judge at the International Court of Justice in a case where Myanmar stands accused of genocide. Chair of the Norwegian Nobel Committee, Jürgen Vatne Friednes, praised her firm moral compass and work that shows legal measures can prevent acts of war. For NPR News, I'm Esme Nicholson in Berlin.
1: The Ukrainian military is using novel methods to push Russian troops out of the eastern Ukrainian region of Donbas. NPR's Joanna Kakissis reports on how the Ukrainians have reclaimed more territory from the Russians.
3: The military says its soldiers used electronic warfare and aerial drones to blind Russian reconnaissance, and then they destroyed Russian firepower and supply routes. And then after that, they sent in land robots, which are these unmanned ground vehicles that look like small trucks, to weaken Russian positions. And then assault groups went in to clear those positions. Now, the Ukrainians say they took back roughly 68 square miles, and that's about three times the size of Manhattan.
1: NPR's Joanna Kakissis reporting. Russia's been firing drones and missiles at civilian targets in Ukraine this week. Ukrainian officials say at least 85 people have been killed. Mortgage rates are up again. The national average for a 30-year fixed rate is now 7.4%. NPR's Stephen Bisaha reports.
4: It wasn't that long ago, back in February, when mortgage rates had fallen below 6%. But since then, two major events have caused a sharp jump in the cost of borrowing, including for a house. The first was the start of the U.S. and Israeli war against Iran that caused investors to worry about inflation, which caused bond yields to rise. The second event was the Federal Reserve raising interest rates last month to fight that inflation. Rates quickly climbed past 7%, and they've kept climbing since. The Fed will meet later this month to decide on whether to again hike rates, which could drive mortgage rates up even higher. Stephen Bisaha, NPR News, Birmingham, Alabama.
1: This is NPR. The federal deficit was nearly $2 trillion for the just-ended fiscal year. Tax revenues were up, but NPR's Scott Horsley reports government spending grew even faster.
5: According to the Congressional Budget Office, the 2026 federal deficit is more than $200 billion bigger than last year's, a staggering level of red ink for a country that's not in recession or a widespread war. The government collected more money from income and payroll taxes during the year, while corporate tax receipts were somewhat lower. The increased revenue was more than offset, though, by higher spending on programs like Social Security and Medicare. The government also spent well over $1 trillion during the year just to cover interest payments on the debt. Those interest payments have been climbing as a result of the government's mounting pile of IOUs and rising interest rates. Scott Horsley, NPR News, Washington.
1: The NFL has joined New Jersey in asking the U.S. Supreme Court to let states regulate sports betting. The case stems from a dispute over prediction markets such as Kalshi. The Pro Football League argues this is gambling. Kalshi argues these exchanges are financial swaps and only the federal government should regulate them. The U.S. Army has found several systematic errors contributed to a deadly crash near Reagan National Airport in 2025. 67 people were killed when a passenger jet collided with an Army Black Hawk helicopter. The Army report noted failures with procedure and communication. I'm Corva Coleman, NPR News.
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0: nothing to say.
1: And that was Ben Sidran. He was a member of the Steve Miller Band back in the 1960s. That was Too Many People. The band Night Moves out of Minneapolis was before that. That was Almost Perfect. We also heard Crowded House there. That was Teenage Summer. And B.B. Stockwell started the show today. And that was When You Know. Good morning. My name's Mike Taylor. Coming up later during the 11 a.m. hour, we're going to hear Lisa Bouchel perform live from Studio A. Also on the way, music from Interpol, and they're going to be at Kemba Live tomorrow night. And coming up next, local music from Greta B.
2: Josh Godinet here. Join me as our celebration of Hispanic Heritage Month continues with Santo Domingo Blues. We'll hear music and stories from bachata stars like Luis Vargas, Anthony Santos, and others. 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

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Urban Scrawl is the Franklinton Arts District's premier annual event, bringing together local and international artists to transform the neighborhood with murals and street art, featuring live mural painting, artist demonstrations, live music, and more. 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

0: A.J. Croce there, the son of Jim Croce. That was Turned Around. And Laundry Day before that, out of Manhattan. That was Supermodel. We also heard Chatham County Line there out of Raleigh, North Carolina. That was She's Got You. And local music from Greta B. started that set. And that was Clean Slate. And right now I have a pair of tickets to give away to see Julia Wolf. It's a sold-out show tonight at the Newport Music Hall. Right now the first caller can pick up a pair of tickets to see that show by calling us here at area code 614-821-9223. That's to see the sold-out show tonight at the Newport Music Hall with Julia Wolf. The first caller picks up those tickets. The number to call for those is area code 614-821-9223.
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0: That was The Midnight, and that one was Shadowverse. Right now, I have a pair of tickets to give away to see The Midnight. It's a show at Kemble Live coming up on October 12th. Right now, the first caller can pick up a pair of tickets for that by calling area code 614-821-9223. That's to see The Midnight at Kemble Live on October 12th. The first caller picks up those tickets. The number to call for those is area code 614-821-9223. We heard Rio Costa before that. They formed in Los Angeles. That was Follow the River. And we also heard the Harlem Gospel Travelers there. That was God's Been Good to Me. And the Jaws of Brooklyn started that set there out of Seattle. That was Lie to Me.
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0: Music from Fontaines, D.C. there from their release Dopamine Chamber coming out on October 16th. That was Marianne. And the Womack Sisters were before that. That was If I Let You. We've got more music coming up after a 5-minute news update from NPR.
1: Yeah.

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2: Live from NPR News in Washington, I'm Corva Coleman. Forecasters say Hurricane Isaias has now become a major Category 3 hurricane. Top sustained winds are 120 miles per hour. The storm is 170 miles south of the mouth of the Mississippi River. The Secretary of Homeland Security is defending ICE agents who shot and wounded a migrant man from the Dominican Republic yesterday in New York City. Secretary Mark Wayne Mullen says the migrant should not be in the United States. He blamed jurisdictions such as New York for allowing them to remain.
3: Through ICE and DHS, our men and women out there every day, we're enforcing our nation's laws. We're not picking and choosing which laws to enforce like these sanctuary politicians. We're enforcing our nation's laws. Why is that controversial?
2: When ICE agents fired into the man's car yesterday, Mullen says they did not know a 5-year-old child was also in the vehicle. The child was not injured. New York officials have protested over the incident. It's not clear why the ICE agents opened fire. Stocks opened higher this morning as crude oil prices dip. NPR's Scott Horsley reports the Dow Jones Industrial Average rose about 150 points in early trading.
4: Oil prices backed off their recent highs after President Trump said he would not order widespread military strikes on Iran until after the midterm elections next month. The average price of gasoline in the U.S. inched up about a penny per gallon overnight, while diesel prices dipped by a similar amount. The World Trade Organization has raised its forecast for global trade this year, despite the disruption caused by fighting in the Middle East. The WTO says importers and exporters are adjusting to the conflict, while the artificial intelligence boom continues to drive up demand. And mortgage rates have climbed to their highest level in almost 3 years. Freddie Mac says the average rate on a 30-year home loan is now 7.4%. Scott Horsley, NPR News, Washington.
2: Authorities in Russia say they've lifted public health restrictions following the death of a 28-year-old lab worker at a plague research institute in Siberia. NPR's Charles Maines reports this has raised concerns about a potential outbreak of plague.
5: Ever since the death of a female lab technician in Russia's Irkutsk region last week, Russian health authorities have insisted she succumbed to an unknown form of pneumonia rather than the plague. Irkutsk Governor Igor Kobzev all but declared that version final. Kobzev said the deceased lab technician had been vaccinated and was immune to the deadly pathogen she worked with. He also said thousands of tests found no evidence of infection among other lab workers and that life in Irkutsk would be going back to normal. The de facto declaration of an end to the investigation comes despite calls by the World Health Organization and the White House for more Russian transparency about the case.
2: NPR's Charles Maines. This is NPR. The winner of this year's Nobel Peace Prize is former United Nations Human Rights Chief and international jurist Navi Pillay. She led a UN inquiry on the occupied Palestinian territory. The Israeli Foreign Ministry condemned the choice today. It said the Nobel Committee has rewarded the biggest lie of the 21st century. In the U.S., Curtis Flowers has died. The Mississippi man was at the center of a national debate on racial bias in jury selection. He was tried multiple times for the same crime. Eventually, he had his death sentence tossed out by the U.S. Supreme Court. Gaylene James of Mississippi Public Broadcasting has more.
6: Curtis Flowers spent more than 22 years behind bars, wrongly accused of murder. Flowers, who was black, was charged in the 1996 killings of 4 people at a furniture store in Winona, Mississippi. Over the next 2 decades, prosecutors tried him 6 times. Then, in 2019, the Supreme Court threw out his conviction, ruling that prosecutors improperly excluded black jurors. Flowers was 26 when he was arrested. He was 50 when Mississippi dropped the charges against him in 2020. He was 56 when he died at home on Wednesday. No cause of death has been released. In a statement, lawyers for Curtis Flowers write, quote, "His name is etched into the U.S. Supreme Court jurisprudence about what it means to fight for a fair trial free from racial bias in the selection of jurors." For NPR News, I'm Gaylene James in Jackson, Mississippi.
2: It's NPR.
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Music from Whitney there. That was Used to Be Lonely. I have a pair of tickets to give away to see Whitney right now. The show is going to be this Saturday night, October 10th at Scully's. The first caller can pick up a pair of tickets for that by calling us here at area code 614-821-9223. That's to see Whitney this Saturday night at Scully's. The first caller picks up those tickets. The number to call for those is area code 614-821-9223. We heard Alabama Shakes before that. That was Another Life. And before that, Jared Walker from his release Nighthawk. He's the touring mandolin player for Billy Strings. And that was Ain't It Like. Allison Russell started that set with Joy Oladokun. And that was No Springtime. We've got music from Paris Jackson, the daughter of Michael Jackson, coming up next. WCBE is supported by Moss and Moon Counseling, a holistic trauma-informed therapy practice in Columbus's Old Town East, specializing in trauma therapy, EMDR, ketamine-assisted therapy, and psychedelic integration. 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

0: That was Tame Impala out of Australia. That was Dracula. Renee Fleming teaming up with Bela Fleck before that. That was My Epitaph. We also heard from Sago there. That was Sad. And Paris Jackson, the daughter of Michael Jackson, started that set. That was Zombies in Love. And right now I have a pair of tickets to give away to see DJ Shadow. The show is going to be this Sunday night, October 11th at the Bluestone. Right now, the first caller can pick up a pair of tickets for that by calling us here at area code 614-821-9223. And that's to see DJ Shadow this Sunday night, October 11th at the Bluestone. The first caller picks up those tickets. The number to call for those is area code 614-821-9223.
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0: Music from Hermanos Gutierrez there, getting some help from Leon Bridges. That was Elegantly Wasted. Sierra Farrell before that, that was Trying to Love You. We also heard PM Warsoon out of England there, that was Win or Lose. And starting that set, that was Oh He Dead, and that was The Wait.
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0: That was Noah Kahn. That was the title track from his latest release, The Great Divide. We heard Steve Lacy before that. That was Oh Yeah. And Good Neighbors started that set. That was Ripple. Stay tuned for a 5-minute news update from NPR. We've got more music on the way after that.
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0: 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It's me, Norman Nardini, from the hills of Pennsylvania. 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
1: Live from NPR News in Washington, I'm Korva Coleman. South African jurist Navi Pillay won the Nobel Peace Prize today for what the Norwegian committee said was her lifelong effort to promote international law. NPR's Kate Bartlett reports Pillay started her career fighting apartheid and more recently led a panel that found Israel committed genocide in Gaza.
2: Last year's Nobel Peace Prize winner, Maria Corina Machado, famously gave her prize to President Trump, who has often said he deserved to win it. On being informed she had won, this year's winner, Navi Pillay, joked she could follow suit.
3: If you clap a little bit more, I may share this prize with Trump.
2: Pillay's award comes amid a diplomatic low point between the U.S. and South Africa, which has taken Israel to the International Court of Justice over genocide allegations. President Cyril Ramaphosa has congratulated Pillay. The 85-year-old is the fifth South African to win the Peace Prize. Kate Bartlett, NPR News, Johannesburg.
1: The National Hurricane Center says Hurricane Isaias is a powerful Category 3 storm. Its top sustained winds are now at 120 miles per hour. The storm could hit the Gulf Coast of Alabama and the Florida Panhandle late tonight or early tomorrow morning. Florida Governor Ron DeSantis says his state is preparing.
4: Now we know that this is going to be a major event in one way or another. There's going to be major impacts throughout the Florida Panhandle. Everyone has understood that, and everyone's really been working together to make sure that we are ready to go.
1: Hurricane Isaias is more than 140 miles south of the Florida Panhandle. Forecasters warn the storm could drop 4 to 8 inches of rain after it makes landfall. Some areas could get a foot. A U.S. Immigration and Customs Enforcement agent shot an immigrant in New York City late yesterday. A young boy was in the man's car at the time. Police say the wounded man is conscious and was treated at a nearby hospital. Steve Kastenbaum reports from New York. This triggered protests and calls for ICE to leave the city.
5: Police pushed back protesters as they surrounded a law enforcement vehicle trying to leave Upper Manhattan where the shooting took place. Its window had been shattered. In a written statement, Mayor Zoran Mamdani called the shooting an unconscionable and incredibly serious situation, and he demanded that the president end all ICE enforcement actions in New York. Governor Kathy Hochul said she expressed outrage in a call with President Trump. The Department of Homeland Security said in a statement that ICE agents were attempting to arrest a man from the Dominican Republic with a prior criminal conviction and several arrests. They didn't say why he was shot. For NPR News, I'm Steve Kastenbaum in New York.
1: This is NPR. Despite some federal fuel relief measures, rising gas prices continue to put strain on drivers. That's especially true for those who depend on diesel fuel. From Mississippi Public Radio, Elise Katrine Gregg reports.
6: At a gas station in Jackson, U.S. Senate candidate Scott Colomb called for a temporary suspension of the federal gas tax and a permanent stopgap for diesel relief. He was joined by Arthur Payton, who owns a family trucking company based in Jackson, but they haul across the country. Payton says the price spikes are costing drivers up to $700 more every week in gas expenses.
7: The diesel cost at the pump now is averaging $6.30. That's about a $2.50 increase in just 6 month period. And it's hard to recover those additional expenses in a short period of time.
6: Payton says they've started doing their own maintenance work on trucks to cut costs. For NPR News, I'm Elise Katrine Gregg in Jackson, Mississippi.
1: The NFL has joined New Jersey in asking the U.S. Supreme Court to let states regulate sports betting. The case stems from a dispute over prediction markets, such as Kalshi. The Pro Football League argues this is gambling. Kalshi argues these exchanges are financial swaps and only the federal government should regulate them. Officials in France say two stolen paintings by Renoir have been located. They had been taken from a museum in southern France. The mayor of the town says six people allegedly connected with the heist have been arrested. The paintings were among the most valuable in the museum. This is NPR.
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10: Right now I'm over in Studio A with Lisa Bushell. She's doing a series of radio interviews. This will be the last one before she goes back to her home state of New Jersey to play some shows supporting her Vandals, Thieves, and Lovers release, which came out about a month ago. Welcome to Studio A.
11: Well, thank you for having me. It's great in here. Beautiful.
10: Well, we'll give a couple of those CDs away here during the interview, but first let's hear a song. What's the name of the first one?
11: Great. I think I'll start out with A Light to Come Home To.

0: And that's Lisa Bushell performing live from Studio A. Solo acoustic today, but she's also got a band, and Vandals, Thieves, and Lovers is her new release. Let's give away a copy of that CD right now. We'll take the first caller at area code 614-821-9223. That's for Lisa Bushell's release, Vandals, Thieves, and Lovers. It came out about a month ago. And talk about some of the musicians that helped you on your release.
1: Oh, I had so many luminaries, I've been calling it. That particular song was the first single, and we had Amanda Shires on violin, which was great. She's a great violinist. We also had Larry Campbell, multi-instrumentalist, legendary award-winning out of Nashville, on that recording. Clay Cook joined us on that one. He works with Zach Brown's band. And we had just like a bunch of other people, Hal B. Selzer on bass guitar, Rich Scanella on drums, you know, and it was really fun because, you know, the song is kind of about after you're traveling or after you're working hard at any job, you need a light to come home to renew your spirit. So it was kind of cool having all my talented friends kind of join in on the recording.
0: And we've had a few of them here in Studio A before. We've had Tim Carbone with his band Railroad Earth.
1: Amazing.
0: And Larry Campbell's been here with his wife performing as a duo as well. Tell us what you're going to do after you play your shows in New Jersey. What's coming up in the future?
1: Well, right now we're just planning the whole tour, probably some solo performances and some band performances. My band is Lisa Bushell and the Blue, and we'll be doing some touring too. So we're just really the whole week when I'm gone, my management's working on putting all that together and assembling it. So as soon as I get back and get the word, I will put all of that up on lisabushell.com, which also links to all the social media. But that's like a hub because it has all the tour dates and everything from now till the rest of my life that's booked. So that's a fun place to go. Videos, we just released a new video for the song Retro Sister on the record. That'll be up on the website. Also for the song that I'll probably do that this one next, Make This World Stand Still. This song, Little Steven, I've been working with on this song, and we're releasing a Little Steven mix on Wicked Cool Records. So that'll be coming out November 20th. So that's exciting too.
0: All right. Well, let's hear that song. Then we'll chat a little bit about the making of your release.
1: Okay.

0: And if you're just tuning in, you're listening to Lisa Bichelle performing live from Studio A. She's here in support of her Vandals, Thieves, and Lovers release. It came out last month. We'll give away another copy of that CD right now, and we'll take the first caller again at area code 614-821-9223. That's to get Lisa Bichelle's new one, Vandals, Thieves, and Lovers. The first caller picks up those tickets, and the number to call for those is area code 614-821-9223. And you co-produced your release. Yes. Tell us where it was recorded.
1: We recorded in basically two different studios. Sound Spa in Edison, New Jersey, with Steve Diakoudis, who also worked on part of the production with Hal B. Selzer and myself. And we also recorded at the Hit Factory in Manhattan. And that was a lot of fun because Amanda Shires was able to fly up. We do a lot of these things remotely, you know, and we get the parts and then you know, talk back and forth and resend them. But Amanda was right in the studio, so we got to create the parts while she was there and just creatively work together, which was a lot of fun.
0: Well, tell us how you first got on Bruce Springsteen's radar.
1: Well, growing up where I did, I was definitely not any type of Nepo baby. Like, I had no connections whatsoever. And I would play local coffee houses, and I'd send my CDs and my, you know, music to, you know, different writers, music critics, writers. And one of the writers that I was sending to liked what my songwriting sounded like. My recordings weren't quite polished. I didn't have a big budget, but liked my songwriting and wanted to work with me in a managerial capacity. So when I started that, he was very linked into the Jersey Shore scene, and I got a lot of opportunities through that. I still work with the same manager for my TV show, my tours, everything I do. But at first, I started doing some really fun things, like singing backup for Bruce Springsteen, Bon Jovi at fundraisers, doing some duets with Bon Jovi, and getting to meet so many people, Bobby Bandiera, Southside Johnny, Gary U.S. Bonds, and working with them. So that really gave me so much professional experience, and it was a great opportunity. There's so much talent in that area.
0: And you've also shared the stage with folks like Train, Blues Traveler, The Walls, Wallflowers, Bon Jovi as well, Shooter Jennings, Steve Miller, and more. I guess you've got a pretty good booking agent.
1: Yes, well, yes, I do. And those were when I was opening up, you know, opening slots on tours. I love that because you get to play. When you do an opening act slot, you're not necessarily in a dive bar, which is fun too, but you're in these bigger venues, sell more merchandise, reach more people, good sound, it's clean. So I love those tours. And in those tours, I was opening for those artists. Also on my TV show that I had, Rockstar Kitchen, the premise was we would invite famous people to come in and share like a recipe from their childhood or something that meant something to them. We'd talk about it. We'd actually cook that recipe. And when it was in the oven, we would sit there and play acoustic versions of their songs. So I got to meet so many famous and talented people and get to jam with them too. So that was a lot of fun.
0: Can you maybe name a couple people we've heard of that
1: were
0: on your show?
1: Lita Ford, Bowling for Soup, Tonic, Chubby Checker taught me to do the twist and was on there. Gary U.S. Bonds, Blues Traveler. So all of those and many more.
0: All right. Well, thanks for coming in and sharing a little bit of your music and your life with us here today. What are you going to take us out with?
1: I think I'll take it out with a song called Vandal. And I just wanted to thank you for all that you do for music and having me here.

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Urban Scrawl is the Franklinton Arts District's premier annual event, bringing together local and international artists to transform the neighborhood with murals and street art, featuring live mural painting, artist demonstrations, live music, and more. More information can be found at franklintonartsdistrict.com.

And that was music from Interpol. That was See Out Loud. And we also heard Goose and Tedeschi Trucks Band in that set. Right now, I have a pair of tickets to give away to see Interpol. The show is going to be tomorrow, Saturday, October 10th, at Kemba Live. Also appearing, the band Dive. Right now, the first caller picks up a pair of tickets for that by calling us here at area code 614-821-9223. That's to see Interpol tomorrow night at Kemba Live with Dive. The first caller picks up those tickets. The number to call for those is area code 614-821-9223.

0: That was Mark Broussard there getting some help from Joe Bonamassa. That was I'm Going Home. Before that, we heard Brennan Wadle. And that one was Scorpio. And we've got local music from Micah Schnabel and Vanessa Jean Speckman coming up next. But right now, I've got a VIP ticket to give away for the midnight. And the show will be this Monday, October 12th. And that show's at Kemba Live. They've had 3 number one singles on Billboard's electronic music chart, as well as a release, Kids, that also went to number one on the electronic music chart. Right now, the first caller can pick up one VIP ticket. This includes a merchandise gift bag, and you can also go into the venue early and look at their merchandise all by yourself. Right now, the first caller will pick up a VIP ticket for that show. Again, it's for the midnight this Monday, October 12th at Kemba Live. The first caller picks up that ticket by calling area code 614-821-9223.
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2: Jenny got a Winnie the Pooh tattoo on her ankle at her mom's friend's house on her 15th birthday. People laugh when they see it now, but it wasn't meant to be funny.

0: And that was Axe and the Hatchet Men there, getting some help from Albert Hammond Jr. from the band The Strokes. That was Blurry Lights. We heard the band Madness out of the United Kingdom. Before that, that was C'est La Vie. And before that, Coco Jean and the Tonics out of Barcelona, Spain. And that one was The Spin. And you're listening to member-supported 90.5 FM WCBE Columbus, 106.3 FM Newark. We're also online at WCBE.org and on the WCBE app. We've got more music coming up on the Global Village with Maggie Brennan after a five-minute news update from NPR. And in the weather today, sunny and a high in the mid-70s.
1: Live from NPR News, I'm Lakshmi Singh. Communities along the U.S. Gulf Coast are making final preparations before Hurricane Isaias arrives. The storm is getting stronger. It's now a 120-mile-per-hour Cat 3. As NPR's Debbie Elliott reports, Isaias is projected to make landfall tonight or early in the morning near the Alabama-Florida border.
2: Forecasters with the National Hurricane Center say this will be a dangerous hurricane at landfall. Local officials have ordered evacuations along some Florida panhandle beaches and have opened shelters. Alabama ordered tourists to leave its coast. More than half of the offshore oil and gas production in the Gulf has been curtailed, according to the Marine Minerals Administration. Debbie Elliott, NPR News, Crestview, Florida.
1: The legendary former NFL coach and player Mike Ditka has died. A family spokesperson says Ditka died this morning surrounded by family and friends. He was 86. As our member station WBEZ writes, the Hall of Famer played on the Bears' 1963 NFL championship team and coached the Bears to their only Super Bowl championship after the 1985 season. He is being remembered as a larger-than-life personality beloved by a generation of Bears fans. A new federal forecast projects record electricity use in the U.S. this year and next, partly driven by the growth of artificial intelligence. And NPR's Windsor Johnson reports that rising demand is already pushing up prices in some parts of the country.
3: The forecast comes from the Energy Information Administration. AI data centers need large amounts of power to run their computers and keep them cool. Costa Samaras directs Carnegie Mellon University's Scott Institute for Energy Innovation.
4: In places like the Mid-Atlantic, where electricity demand from data centers is rising very quickly, and there's not a lot of new electricity supply, electricity prices are going up.
3: Samara says expanding data centers can require costly power lines and other equipment. He says lawmakers need regulations that make those companies cover the costs. Windsor Johnston, NPR News.
1: A federal immigration agent shot and injured a man in the Bronx yesterday. NPR's Jasmine Garz reports officials have identified the individual as 28-year-old Dominican national Oscar Belgal.
5: Police Commissioner Jessica Tisch said ICE agents attempted to arrest the man while he was in his car with a 5-year-old boy believed to be his son in the back seat. One of the agents was wearing a construction worker vest. 7 shots were fired into the car. The man was injured in his neck. The child, Tisch said, is unharmed. The Department of Homeland Security has stated that Belgal is in the U.S. without papers and had been convicted of grand larceny. Commissioner Tisch said he also had a pending drug case. New York Governor Kathy Hochul and Mayor Zoran Mamdani condemned the shooting and accused the Trump administration of, quote, terrorizing our city. Jasmine Garz, NPR News, New York.
1: This is NPR News. Family and friends are mourning the death of Curtis Flowers. He was a former Mississippi death row inmate who spent decades behind bars before the Supreme Court threw out his capital conviction, citing racial bias in the jury selection of the black man's multiple trials. One of Flowers' attorneys, Tucker Carrington, says Flowers' case was historic.
6: He's the only person to have been tried 6 times, and ultimately, after all those years on death row, he was exonerated.
1: Flowers died Wednesday after struggling with diabetes. The cause of death has not been disclosed. The former president of Bard College, Leon Botstein, is now resigning from all campus-affiliated positions after coming under scrutiny for his links to the late convicted sex offender Jeffrey Epstein. Maria Mahmoud of member station WAMC has details.
7: Botstein resigned after the ranking Democrat on the House Judiciary Committee called for a federal criminal investigation into his relationship with Epstein. An email allegedly sent from the address president@bard.edu to Epstein in 2014 asked if a young woman was, quote, for me or are you keeping her for yourself? 5 years later, Epstein was formally charged with sex trafficking. Botstein denied sending the email. He retired in June, but has remained on campus as a teacher and orchestral conductor. First-year student Ingrid Larson wants Botstein removed from campus.
8: He needs to leave, and I think that if he doesn't, I hope that people really show up to get him out of here.
7: Bard has confirmed Botstein will move out of the president's residence. For NPR News, I'm Marim Ahmed in Albany.
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Evan Oberla from Columbus, now based in New Orleans. That was Canal Street Revolution. Steven Sanchez with Sweet Love, and Eli Paperboy Reads Every Once in a While. Maggie Rose started it off today here on the Global Village with Relentless. And I'm Maggie Brennan. Thanks for joining me on this Friday afternoon. Also on the way, coming up, we'll hear some Happy Chichester plus Just Another Mojo. Happy Chichester will perform over at Natalie's for the happy hour open to the public. And Just Another Mojo will celebrate their album release. Thanks again to Just Another Mojo for playing live from Studio A yesterday morning with that great set presented by the Greater Columbus Arts Council. And Silverado will be there with Low Gap as well at Natalie's. And Columbus Blues Alliance Hall of Fame celebration with Piper and the Hard Times with 614 Blues Ed. That's on Sunday at Natalie's. And we've got some tickets to give away today for Julia Wolf and the sold-out show over at the Newport Music Hall, for Viv and Riley with Caroline Spence and the six-string concert event at CCAD, and for Don Was and the Pan Detroit Ensemble for Stewart's Opera House on Saturday, and for Interpol Saturday at Kimball Live, and for Whitney Saturday at Scully's. And in the 1 o'clock hour today, Nicole Atkins with her band will join us live, and we'll give some tickets away for the show tonight at the Rumba Cafe for happy hour. She's out on the road with her new release, Drama, and you get to hear all about it here on WCBE, celebrating 70 years. Support today for WCBE comes from the Holland Theater. The Holland presents a screening of the film Stomping Freedom, followed by a panel discussion on Monday, October 12th at 7:30 p.m. Produced by American Indian-led arts nonprofit Caesars Ford Theater, the film explores America's founding from the Shawnee perspective. More information can be found at theholland.org.

0: Silverada, who will perform at Natalie's tonight on the Music Hall stage. Seats are sold out. There's still some general admission tickets left for the show at 8 o'clock with Low Gap. And that was Anywhere But Here. Details at nataliesgrandview.com for that show, as well as for Just Another Mojo. Not too many tickets left for this album release show from this young local group. And that was a song called A Healing Hand. They performed live from Studio A yesterday morning, and you can check that out on our website at WCBE.org. Happy Chichester with D4. He'll perform at Natalie's as well for the earlier happening hour, that is, event, starting at 5 to 7. Tips strongly encouraged. Happy Chichester with his latest release. There's also Gabriel Alegria Afro-Peruvian Sextet on Sunday, and they'll return to the studio Monday, coming up during the Global Village in the 1 p.m. hour, and then they'll perform that night with Von Weister's Famous Jazz Orchestra. We'll tell you more about that as well. On the way next, Bela Fleck, Antonio Sanchez, and Edmar Castaneda together. 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

0: Camouflage.
1: Milky Chance with Camouflage. Paul Kelly's Finally Something Good. And Fruition's Oh Well. Touch and Go by Bela Fleck, Antonio Sanchez, and Edmer Castaneda together from the Grammy Award-winning album Beat Trio. We have time for a couple more this hour. Lady Blackbird and Jack White on the way.
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0: That is Jack White wrapping up this hour, and we're going to be live in Studio A with Nicole Atkins and her band, probably around 1:15 now this afternoon. They're getting ready for us, and hear about the new album, Drama, and the Happy Hour show tonight at the Rumba Cafe. We'll have some tickets to give away. And on Saturday, it's Interpol and Dive. They're coming up after the news, and we'll give our final pair of tickets away to that show coming up. Right here on listener-supported 90.5 FM WCBE Columbus, 106.3 FM Newark.
1: Live from NPR News, I'm Lakshmi Singh. Hurricane Isaias is gaining strength in the warm Gulf of Mexico and is forecast to make landfall as early as tonight on the northern Gulf Coast. NPR's Debbie Elliott reports it's now a powerful Category 3 hurricane packing 120-mile-per-hour winds.
2: National Hurricane Center Director Michael Brennan says Isaias is on track to hit northwest Florida.
3: This powerful hurricane expected to make landfall this evening into the late night hours and then move quickly inland across portions of the Florida Panhandle and up into Alabama as we go through the overnight hours into Saturday.
2: He says hazards will be a storm surge of 6 to 9 feet, damaging winds, and rainfall up to 15 inches. Brennan says expect widespread power outages, tornadoes, and flash flooding as the storm moves inland over the southeastern U.S. Isaias is the first hurricane of the Atlantic season, which has until now been dampened by a strong El Nino weather pattern. Debbie Elliott, NPR News, Crestview, Florida.
1: The Chicago Bears are paying tribute to an NFL giant, affectionately known as Iron Mike, and the coach. Mike Ditka died this morning at the age of 86. On the website, the team says Ditka had an immeasurable impact on the Bears organization over decades as a player, coach, and ambassador. He led the team to a Super Bowl victory after the 1985 season. 3 years later, rather in 1988, he was inducted into the NFL Hall of Fame, where he delivered a brief speech.
4: In life, many men have talent, but talent in itself is no accomplishment. Excellence in football and excellence in life is bred when men recognize their opportunities and then pursue them with a passion.
1: The team also writes of Ditka's larger-than-life personality being captured in commercials and TV programs such as Cheers, Saturday Night Live, and LA Law. Israel has firmly condemned the decision to award South African human rights pioneer and judge Navi Pillay the Nobel Peace Prize. Pillay recently oversaw the UN Commission report that concluded Israel committed genocide in Gaza. Here's NPR's Kat Lonsdorf.
5: When the UN Commission released its report last year, Pillay said, quote, "It is clear that there is an intent to destroy the Palestinians in Gaza through acts that meet the criteria set forth in the Genocide Convention." She said the responsibility for such actions lies with the highest Israeli authorities. Israel has strongly rejected those findings. In reaction to Pillay's award, Israeli Prime Minister Benjamin Netanyahu said the Nobel Committee has, quote, "lost its moral compass," while Israel's foreign ministry said the committee was rewarding, quote, "the biggest lie of the 21st century." Pillay has been a judge on several international criminal courts, overseeing many issues. The Nobel Committee's announcement of the prize made no mention of Israel. Kat Lonsdorf, NPR News, Tel Aviv.
1: It's NPR. In Alaska last night, the state's gubernatorial candidates held a debate. Alaska Public Media's Eric Stone has a recap.
6: Three Republicans are facing off against a Democrat in the race to be Alaska's next governor. Democrat Jonathan Kreis Tompkins has a lead over the fractured Republican field. He's positioning himself as a pragmatic moderate.
7: We need to be able to work together to find common ground, to bridge where there's disagreement, and that's what's going to move Alaska forward.
6: The top polling Republican is business owner Bernadette Wilson. She said she'd fight efforts to raise taxes on oil companies as Alaska stares down a budget crunch.
8: I am up for that battle. I do not want a governor that's going to concede the fight before they even get started.
6: Several recent polls show the Democrat winning as voters sour on President Trump and Alaska's incumbent Republican governor. For NPR News, I'm Eric Stone in Anchorage.
1: Authorities in Russia say they've lifted all public health restrictions following the death of a 28-year-old lab worker at a plague research institute in Siberia. NPR's Charles Means reports from Moscow the woman's death raised concerns about a potential outbreak of plague or some other deadly pathogen.
9: Ever since the death of a female lab technician in Russia's Irkutsk region last week, Russian health authorities have insisted she succumbed to an unknown form of pneumonia rather than the plague. Irkutsk Governor Igor Kobzev all but declared that version final. Kobzev said the deceased lab technician had been vaccinated and was immune to the deadly pathogen she worked with. He also said thousands of tests found no evidence of infection among other lab workers and that life in Irkutsk would be going back to normal. Charles Baines, NPR News, Moscow.
1: U.S. stocks trading higher with the Dow now up more than 400 points. 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

It's Interpol, the rock band out of Manhattan, New York, that formed in 1997 and out with a new album. This mirror weighs a ton. That was See Out Loud. And they'll be joined by a different New York band out of Brooklyn that formed in 2011 called Dive. And you heard that song from them that just released a couple days ago, Trillions from Zerp. And the two will perform tomorrow at Kemba Live. It's an outdoor show. Rain or shine on Saturday, October 10th, 614-821-9223. I'll take caller number 4. That's 614-821-9223. And Interpol, take 2. The Kemba Live Outdoor Stage this Saturday, October 10th with Dive. 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That's Interpol Live this Saturday at Kemba Live Outdoors. MT Jones coming up and Kelly Finnegan right now with His Love Ain't Real.

That is Low Cut Connie here on WCBE out of Philadelphia with Can't Be Wrong and John Mook with Shake Shake Dance For Me, MT Jones with I Don't Understand, and Kelly Finnegan's His Love Ain't Real. And coming up, we're going to hear The Brook and the Bluff. Well, that's coming up next. And then after that, we will be live in Studio A with Nicole Atkins and her band and give some tickets away for the Happy Hour show tonight over at the Rumpa Cafe. And the Brook and the Bluff will perform in Columbus and also do a live session with us. They're in town Sunday, October 25th to play the A&R Music Bar with the Sways. And then before they head out of Columbus, they'll drop by WCBE to do a session with us. Nicole Atkins, however, coming up live after this track from The Brook and the Bluff.

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1: And we are live in Studio A with Nicole Atkins and her band. Tonight's the show over at the Rumba Cafe. It's a happy hour event, and doors are at 6 o'clock, showtime at 7. The new album just came out in September called Drama. But Nicole, great to meet you, and
2: you
1: welcome,
2: too.
1: Everybody.
2: Yeah, thanks for having us.
1: We're going to get to know you.
2: Yeah, it's a cute setup you have here.
1: Well, thank you. We just celebrated 70 years.
2: So. Amazing.
1: Yeah, pretty cool.
2: Cool. Happy birthday.
1: Thank you. All right, well, let's get into a song, get warmed up, and we'll come back and chat and talk more about the latest album and where it all started. What are you going to start us off with now?
2: We're going to start with Like It's the First Time.
1: All right.
2: Because it is the first time.

0: Oh, yeah. It is Nicole Atkins joining us live from Studio A, and we're live on Facebook and YouTube as well. If you can't watch it now, you can watch it later at WCVE.org. Tonight is the show over at the Rumba Cafe. Doors are at 6 o'clock and showtime at 7. Drama is the brand new album, just came out on September 18th. So, you know, I'm going to ask you about it.
1: Please.
0: You work with Chris Isaac on his new imprint label for Sun Records, which is really cool. Tell us about it, will you?
1: It was wild. We were doing a residency, playing once a week at this place called The Analog in Nashville, which is like a great sounding room. But it was the first night of our residency, and David Lynch died. And Chris Isaac brought me on my first tour in 2007. So we've been friends for 20 years, and I knew how much David Lynch meant to him. So I called him and I was like, you know, we're going to theme our whole show tonight to honor David Lynch. If you want to come, it might make you feel better. And he came, and then he came every week. And then on the last night of the residency, it was like a movie or something. He's like, I should sign you to Sun Records. And I was like, what? Yeah, you totally should. And he told me he had an imprint, and they've been waiting for him to sign somebody. So
0: that's so cool.
1: Yeah.
0: And so is Sun Studios, did you record it?
1: The label Sun Records.
0: So, yes.
1: Yeah.
0: Not Sun Studios.
1: Yeah.
0: It wasn't
1: two different
0: separate
1: entities. Yeah. Yes.
0: It just reminds me of, you know, the Memphis soul sounds. But it was recorded in your studio?
1: It was recorded at Creative Workshop in Nashville.
0: I'm getting it all wrong.
1: That's okay.
0: What the heck?
1: It's confusing. You know, it's Sun Records and then there's Sun Studios, but they, you know, started together, but that was a long time ago, and they're very different now.
0: So, and he did a co-write with you on this album?
1: Yeah, we've co-written a lot of songs together, but this one particular song, it was right before I was going into the studio with Pat Sansone from Wilco. He was the producer, and, you know, we kept writing a bunch of songs that were cool, but not for this album, you know? Mm-hmm. And then one night, actually, it was like the rain started coming in, and he was just talking about this artist that has, like, more money than God. And he was like, you know, she's got, like, 24 trucks of sparkle and lights. And I was like, that's a beautiful sentence, you know? So we just went from there and, you know, just kind of... he's always been on the road his whole life. I have, too, and my husband's a tour manager. So it's, like, this love song about, like, having 24 hours together and then, you know, seeing somebody go. And
0: right.
1: But they keep coming back and...
0: That's awesome. If you're just joining us, is Nicole Atkins this afternoon live from Studio A. And what's the key to good songwriting for you, your process, your writing process?
1: My process is all over the place. It's probably like mostly mental illness. I think just for me, I write all my songs in my head. Like I don't sit down with a guitar. I write melody first and things just come to me. So I think it's paying attention. I think that's the most actually important part of songwriting is paying attention. If an idea comes to you, don't ignore it. Like, get it down and, you know, finish it usually then, which I don't, that's advice I don't, you know, do. but it is, if you do finish the idea right as it comes to you, like, you'll be a lot happier in your life.
0: Yeah, it is Nicole Atkins live from Studio A today and sounding so good. And the album Drama is out now. I'm sure all the fun merch will be available tonight at the show.
1: The merch is so cute.
0: Yeah.
1: So, I drew everything. Oh. Like, I design everything and illustrate everything. My husband helped with one of the T-shirts, but, like, it's the best-looking merch I've ever had.
0: Awesome. Well, and sometimes I've read that you use your artwork... If there's a lull in your writing or something, daily, it gets you through stuff.
1: It gets me through most things daily. There's a lot of times where I don't know what to say, like, especially, like, if somebody has a death in the family or, like, I just don't know what to say, but I can draw it. Hmm. So it's like when words fail me, I draw.
0: And what about dreams, melodies?
1: Oh, yeah. I have so many songs that come to me in dreams.
0: Oh, cool.
1: But, yeah, that doesn't say much about my sleep. My sleep is terrible, but sometimes it gives me presents.
0: And we love having Nicole Atkins here this afternoon, and we'll talk about where the writing started in the first place in Jersey, where she grew up.
1: Yeah.
0: And we'll do that and a ticket giveaway for the show tonight at the Rumba Cafe. Doors are at 6 o'clock. And what's this next one you're going to do?
1: This next one's called Singing in the Mirror.
0: Right.

0: Sounds so great. It is Nicole Atkins live from Studio A, and we're live on Facebook and YouTube, and it'll be on our website to check out later if you don't get a chance right now. But if you're listening or watching, we are doing our ticket giveaway right now for the show tonight at the Rumba Cafe. And again, doors are at 6, show starts at 7, details at celebrityetc.com. Caller number 3-614-821-9223. The new album, Drama, just came out last month. And I guess, well, tell us where it all started in New Jersey. And where in New Jersey did you grow up?
1: I grew up in a small neighborhood of Neptune called Shark River. And it's right next to Asbury Park, so on the Jersey Shore.
0: So we had Lisa Michelle in this morning.
1: Oh, I know Lisa. Whoa.
0: Yeah.
1: She's, like, from Asbury.
0: Yeah, so I was like, I got to ask her about Jersey.
1: But I haven't seen Lisa in, like, wow, like 20 years.
0: Wow. So
1: cool.
0: She did a great set. Yeah, she was passing through, and then I'm like, oh, we got two Jersey
1: girls. All right, so
0: girls.
1: Columbus loves Jersey Shore. I really,
0: absolutely.
1: This, like, seriously warms my heart. Yay.
0: Well, then, did you pick up the guitar first? Or?
1: Yeah, so I was always into music. Like, my earliest memory is watching Tommy on TV when my parents were hungover, and it was on HBO all the time. And so by the time, like, I think I had Tommy memorized before I could learn how to read. And yeah, so I was always, like, into music, and, like, I thought I was David Lee Roth when I was little. And then my parents, like, my dad was, like, really into gambling, so we went to Atlantic City every weekend, and we had front row seats to all the shows and free suites and all the stuff.
0: Cool.
1: And I was really into hair metal when I was 7, but Donny Osmond brought me up on stage and started singing Puppy Love to me, and I didn't know.
0: You did?
1: Yeah, that was my first time on stage, and I didn't know what was happening, but I just thought that the song was awful. But I was like, what do I do? Act like Ozzy Osbourne. So while he's singing Puppy Love, I just kept throwing devil horns and like sticking my tongue out, and everybody started laughing, and he turns around, he's like, what are you doing? And I was like, I'm gonna do this every night now.
0: I'm the star of the show.
1: They actually asked me to come back the next night to do it again. And then they ended up nixing the bit, but I got the day off of school. And
0: nice.
1: Like I went into school and I was a monster. I was like,
0: but, the bug gotcha.
1: Yeah, and then I found my uncle who passed away. I found his guitar in the attic when I was 12. So there's no musicians in my family, and I was like, cool, we have a guitar.
0: Nice.
1: So I learned how to play it, and then I was always like in other people's bands in college and like did cover songs and stuff, and I never thought about writing my own songs, you know, because I thought I went to school for art. I was going to be a muralist. And then when I came back home to Asbury, I went to this small club called The Saint that I used to play at in high school. And I was like, can I get a gig? And he's like, we only do original music now. So do you have original music? And I lied to him and I said yes. And so I had 2 weeks to write 40 minutes worth of music so I could do the show. And then ever since then, that's what I've been doing with my life.
0: How'd that go? What were those songs?
1: Oh, gosh.
0: Any of them ever recorded or
1: they
0: expanded
1: were recorded
0: upon?
1: But hopefully, like, this was kind of pre-internet, so hopefully they have vanished, you know, because it takes a while, I think, to develop your sound big time.
0: Yeah.
1: You know, I feel like mine is still developing, but
0: I guess it isn't it.
1: That's
0: always
1: the exciting
0: really?
1: Part.
0: Yeah,
1: that's the fun part.
0: It's fresh.
1: You know?
0: It's always fresh. And you're big on co-writing, right? You do like...
1: I think it's a great way to hang out with people.
0: Mm-hmm.
1: I'm big on co-writing. I'm big on just sitting and drawing pictures with people. Like, I'd rather do that than just, you know, chain smoke and talk. Like, there's a takeaway.
0: Right.
1: You know, and Nashville, like, makes that really easy. You know, you get to know so much more about a person on a deeper level when you get together to co-write with them than you
0: That's
1: do
0: awesome.
1: Just, like, having a coffee.
0: And what was it, the late Raoul Malo, which so
1: Gosh.
0: Many people love? Did
1: I love
0: you
1: him so much.
0: Work with him closely? I know that you were on the Mavericks track, one
1: yeah.
0: of those songs.
1: We played a radio show with him in Pittsburgh back during Goodnight Rhonda Lee, which I think was, like, 2018. And it was funny because when I first saw him, I was like, oh, my God, Raul Julia is watching my set, the Broadway actor that was Gomez in the Addams Family.
0: Oh.
1: Wrong Raul. But then I was like, wow, like, Raul Malo is, like, one of the best singers I've ever heard in my life.
0: Yeah.
1: And we just got off from the jump, you know, like, we became friends, and that was right when I moved to Nashville. And so,
0: nice.
1: Yeah, I would go out on tour with them, even if I wasn't opening, just to hang out sometimes.
0: That's cool.
1: And, yeah, I miss him so much.
0: I know. It was heartbreaking, and it still is, but... the album, they put out that instrumental album, and I'm like, why in the world would Raoul Malo put out an instrumental album?
1: Did he put it out?
0: They did, together. And like, without his vocals, I'm like, what the heck? I mean, it was amazing, but.
1: I mean, you know what's wild about Raul Malo is, like, I always thought, like, he, you know, he's the writer and the singer, but he's doing all that guitar stuff, mm-hmm. too, and he has one of my favorite guitar tones I've ever heard.
0: Right.
1: And I told him that, and before he passed, he called me, and he was like, hey, I got a double order of these pedals. And it was his setup, and he gave them to me.
0: Aww,
1: so I could sound like him. Yeah.
0: Well, and then Carl Bramall, who's been in the studio with Tyler Ramsey and David Simonette of Trampled by Turtles, that's two separate times. But you've always also worked with him, and you're close with the My Morning Jacket
1: guys. Yeah, I'm good friends with those guys, mm-hmm. and I'm going to see a lot of their wives tomorrow in Louisville. But Carl and I started writing together when I moved to Nashville because he was one of the only people I knew that lived there when we moved there.
0: That's
1: so
0: cool. And it's so random that I have my Used Kids Records shirt on today.
1: Used Kids Records.
0: And
1: big ups.
0: Will you share the story, what happened, who called?
1: I was just, you know, ticket sales and, you know, music in general is really hard. Yeah. I haven't had a record out in 6 years and so much has changed that I'm like, wow, like, you have to pay lots of money to get your post seen. Mm-hmm. And I was like, there's got to be some more focused way that doesn't cost money. And so I just Googled every, like, cool record shop or queer hair salon or, you know, tattoo parlor, bookstore, and made a list. And Danny's wife kindly emailed all of them with the flyer and a link to the album saying, like, you know, you guys seem like you might be our people. So...
0: That's so
1: come
0: cool.
1: to the show. And Used Kids Records, like, made a post and, like,
0: shared the
1: I was like, it works.
0: That's so great, though, right? And they are right across the street from the Rumba Cafe.
1: Oh, good.
0: So you'll get a...
1: So we'll get some shopping in.
0: Yeah. And you can shop tonight for the cool merch and artwork, all of it created by Nicole herself.
1: It's like a little, like, rolling art shop.
0: And doors are at 6 o'clock, and we'll have one last pair of tickets to give away after the next song. And Halloween's fast approaching, all the holidays. Do you guys dress up for any shows for Halloween?
1: I mean, there was one show that we did in South Carolina, and we were all pro wrestlers. I was the Ultimate Warrior. Danny was Ric Flair.
0: Nice.
1: The guitar player that we had at the time, Steven, he was Macho Man, and we threw Slim Jims into the audience. It was so fun. We played a Led Zeppelin song and, like, capped it with the AC/DC riff at the end.
0: Nice.
1: Just because...
2: Bass player was Jake the Snake.
1: Yeah, bass player was Jake the Snake. We looked so sexy. It was ridiculous.
0: You got to look. Google that, right? It is Nicole Atkins and her band. And any holiday traditions other than, you know, whether you're going to dress up as wrestlers again?
1: In the Atkins house in Jersey, my dad has been giving out hot dogs for Halloween since I was born. So we're known as the hot dog house.
0: How fun.
1: Yeah, he hasn't done it in a couple years, but, like, I remember, like, going to high school and getting stopped in the stairwell by, like, soccer chicks and being like, oh no, they're gonna beat me up. And they were like, do you live in the hot dog house? And I was like, yeah. And they're like, I told you so. We'll see you later. So, like, everybody goes there for dinner.
0: And that's awesome.
1: They have a little bar. They give
0: I want to go to that house.
1: Yeah, they give all the parents, like, do you want a taste? And they'll give them, like, you know, a whiskey or something.
0: That's so fun.
1: Yeah.
0: Well, thank you so much, everybody,
1: for being here.
0: And just sounds awesome. And you be so kind to introduce your...
1: Yes. Over here on the guitar is John Paul Keith.
3: Hello.
1: So nice they named him thrice. And on drums is Danny Banks.
3: Thank you.
1: Danny and John Paul are both from Memphis. And on bass is Sissy Dinkle.
0: All right. I met Sissy in the hallway out there.
1: Yeah.
0: She was getting all the behind-the-scenes dirt. Well, thanks, everybody. And congratulations on a killer new album.
1: Thank you so much for having us here.
0: So great to meet you. And all right, what are you going to take us out with?
1: We're going to do a song called Trippin' on Teardrops.
0: All right.

0: That is Nicole Atkins live from Studio A and tripping on Teardrops. The new album is Drama. And tonight's the show at the Rumba Cafe. Doors are at 6, showtime at 7. Congratulations to Lisa Kilmore that won that first pair of tickets. And our second pair we're giving away right now at 614-821-9223. That's 821-WCBE. And details at celebrityetc.com. The news from National Public Radio is next. Then we'll be back to the music and more fun to be had. All sorts of other shows to talk about, upcoming shows, and more giveaways coming up in the 2 o'clock and 3 o'clock hour. So stay tuned for all that and more right here on listener-supported 90.5 FM WCBE Columbus. And in the weather for this afternoon, it's sunny, the high around 76. Tonight, mostly cloudy, the low around 55. Right now, 72 degrees.
1: Live from NPR News, I'm Lakshmi Singh. Hurricane Isaias is bearing down on the Florida coast. The Associated Press capturing the winds picking up in Panama City hours before the storm is projected to make landfall tonight on the northern Gulf Coast along the Florida-Alabama border. The hurricane's grown to a Cat 3 with 120 miles per hour winds. Dozens of counties are under a state of emergency in Florida and Alabama. In Mobile, Mayor Spiro Chiragatis says the city's working to guard against serious damage from potential floods.
2: We're constantly trying to improve our stormwater system. And so over the last few days, we've been focusing on that, making sure that we're cleaning out our drainage ditches and all our channels to move this water off of our city, off of our streets.
1: The mayor is speaking to ABC News. Secretary of Homeland Security Mark Wayne Mullen says ICE officers did not know a five-year-old boy was in the car when they surrounded and shot a Dominican man in New York City Thursday night. NPR's Nate Perez reports officers fired as many as 7 rounds.
3: I shot Oscar Belgon in the neck when he was pulling into a parking space. Mullen says ICE wasn't aware a child was in the car. But he says that Belgal accelerated his speed and rammed 2 vehicles. Mullen also alleges Belgal appeared to target officers with his car.
4: The public outcry should be also towards this criminal, this thug, this gangbanger, this possible murderer.
3: Belgal was treated at a hospital, but has been moved to a detention center outside New York. New York Mayor Zoran Mamdani and Governor Kathy Hochul denounced ICE and demanded they pause their operations. But Mullen has vowed to continue. Nate Perez, NPR News.
1: Vice President J.D. Vance says he does not know if the Pentagon will move ahead with the live stream of the execution of former Army psychiatrist Nadal Malik Hassan, who carried out a shooting rampage that killed 13 people at the Fort Hood military base in 2009. Vance told reporters today, quote, "I don't know that that's actually going to happen," adding, quote, "I'm not going to be watching it." NPR's Jason DeRose reports Catholic bishops in the U.S. are condemning the Trump administration's plan.
5: The president of the U.S. Conference of Catholic Bishops, Archbishop Paul Coakley of Oklahoma City, writes in a public statement that he learned of the Defense Department's plan with, quote, "shock and great sorrow." The execution by firing squad is scheduled to take place December 3rd. Coakley writes that in no way can Nadal Hassan's killing of 13 people be condoned, but a live-streamed execution is a, quote, "barbaric promotion of a culture of death." He points to a passage from the New Testament letter to the Romans, quote, "do not repay anyone evil for evil." Coakley says the public execution, even of one who's done grave harm, will only further undermine the moral fabric of our nation. Jason DeRose, NPR News.
1: From Washington, this is NPR News. British counterterrorism police say they have arrested and released 2 men for trespassing at a military base in England that is used by U.S. and NATO troops. It is the second such incident in the past 2 weeks, as NPR's Lauren Freyer reports from London.
6: The latest two suspects are Latvian nationals. Counterterrorism police say the men breached the perimeter of a Royal Air Force base north of London in the middle of the night Wednesday into Thursday. They've since been released on bail but remain under investigation for alleged trespassing, criminal damage, and possible national security violations. This was at RAF Molesworth, a different base from RAF Fairford, where U.S. bombers used to take off for attacks on Iran before the planes were relocated after another security breach and what British police describe as an investigation into a possible Iran-linked terror plot. Authorities say they're aware of heightened interest in these breaches, but that there's no indication that they are connected. Lauren Freyer, NPR News, London.
1: Authorities in Russia say they have lifted all public health restrictions following the death of a 28-year-old lab worker at a plague research institute in Siberia. The legendary former NFL coach and player Mike Ditka has died. A family spokesperson says Ditka died this morning surrounded by family and friends. He was 86. Hall of Famer played on the Bears' 1963 NFL championship team and coached the Bears to their only Super Bowl championship after the 1985 season. He is being remembered as a larger-than-life personality beloved by a generation of Bears fans. It's NPR.
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Today we go back to one called Cello Song, done by Nick Drake, originally the late Nick Drake. Fontaines D.C. coming up. Then the Mary Wallopers, new song from Robert Plant, as well as Sunvolts and Buffalo Traffic Jam. And you'll have a chance to win tickets for the Buckeye Country Superfest next summer with Buffalo Traffic Jam and Chris Stapleton headlining. And you'll hear some Hunter Tones. They're back in town tonight for the show at the Lincoln Theater. Plus Don Was and the Pan Detroit Ensemble live track released. The music never stopped. And Don Was will perform over at Stewart's Opera House in Nelsonville on Saturday, October 10th. 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

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That was The Blackest Crow. The Merry Wallopers with Kit Kat Club and Fontaine's D.C. performing that Nick Drake song, Cello Song, and Fontaine's D.C. 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

0: 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On the way, Owen Rivera, the Animeros, and the Huntertones from Transmission. 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

0: Undertones with Valley Bee and the new album Transmission, featuring Rachel Price of Lake Street Dive plus Kurt Elling on a cover of Wichita Lineman. And that was Valley Bee. They will perform tonight. They're back in Columbus for a show at the Lincoln Theater in conjunction with Natalie's. And John Lampley of Undertones will also have a couple shows at Natalie's next week. Happy to have John Lampley in the studio with me next Wednesday in the 1 p.m. hour, October 14th, talking about the shows and a new book that we're going to be discussing. John Lampley, Thursday and Friday, October 15th and 16th with his band at Natalie's. Details at nataliesgrandview.com. Coming up, Allie Venable, the Band of Heathens, and a new live track from Don Was and the Pan Detroit Ensemble, who will perform at Stewart's Opera House. And you'll have a chance to win tickets for that coming up.
1: Brittany Howard says Alabama Shake's new album, their first in over a decade, was spurred by a surprise reunion show in 2024.
2: It was definitely like riding a bike. First things first, you got to get on the bike, find your balance. And then things start coming back to you. And I think it was a lot like that.
1: It rekindled their chemistry and inspired them to make I Must Be Dreaming. Alabama Shakes joins me to talk about it on the next World Cafe.
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0: was, and the Pandetroit Ensemble. Don Was, six-time Grammy-winning musician, producer, and composer, announces Live Dispatch, Volume 1, Blues for Allah 2026, coming out in its entirety November 20th. A new live album from Don Was and the Pandetroit Ensemble honors Don's longtime collaborator, the late Bob Weir, and the Grateful Dead's Blues for Allah, and a version of The Music Never Stopped. And another great event going on with Don Was and the Pandetroit Ensemble. Thanks to Yorma Kalkinen and John Hurlbut for giving us the tickets to give away for Fur Peace presenting this show. And it is Saturday, October 10th at 7 p.m. And details at stewartsoperahouse.org. Caller number 4 wins a pair of tickets to the show at 614-821-9223. That's 821-WCBE. The Band of Heathens, also in that set, would Take the Cake and Black Cat from Ali Venable. More music on the way. I'm Maggie Brennan. This is The Global Village. Thanks for joining me. WCBE presents the following public service announcement on behalf of Columbus City Schools. The Fort Hays Photography Program presents One Shot, the Fort Hays Photography Program Alumni Show, opening Thursday, October 15th from 6 to 8 p.m. at the Shot Tower on the Fort Hays campus. The exhibition is free and open to the public. 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That's photo, F-O-T-O. Focus.org.
1: Oil analysts are not expecting major disruptions from the storm. That's because most of the nation's oil infrastructure and refineries are further west. Refineries are what turn oil into the things that we use, like gasoline and diesel. The two major refineries that are in the storm's path make up 2.5% of the total U.S. refining capacity. But of course, there's less gasoline and diesel to go around these days due to the wars in Iran and Ukraine. So every little bit counts. Willa Rubin, NPR News.
2: This year's Nobel Peace Prize goes to Navi Pillay. NPR's Esme Nicholson has more on the South African human rights lawyer who began her career defending Nelson Mandela.
3: After apartheid, she became a judge on the International Criminal Tribunal for Rwanda, where she helped to establish groundbreaking legal precedents recognizing rape as an act of genocide.
2: On NPR's Here and Now, the Secretary General at Amnesty International, Agnes Callamard, was among the high-profile figures to decry the administration's plans to live-stream former Army psychiatrist Nidal Hassan's execution by firing squad for the 2009 Fort Hood attack.
4: The United States will join a very dubious club made up of China, Iran, Saudi Arabia.
2: Speaking to reporters earlier today, Vice President J.D. Vance was asked how he reconciled the execution with his Christian faith.
5: I hope that people don't forget that this is a guy who brutally murdered a lot of innocent people. Now, that said, I mean, look, if it's ultimately live streamed, I'm not going to be watching it.
2: Hall of Fame tight end and Super Bowl winning coach of the Chicago Bears, Mike Ditka, has died at the age of 86. Here's WBEZ's Noah Jennings.
6: Mike Ditka was more than a coach. He was a symbol. His signature style, the mustache, aviator sunglasses, and sweater vest, inspired the recurring Saturday Night Live sketch of the Bill Swirsky superfans. And Ditka, being the bold, outspoken person he was, appeared on the sketch once in 1993, just days after he was fired from the Bears.
7: Look, this is Mike Ditka. Let's get it done, sweetheart.
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6: Ditka's likeness will live on at Bears games as fans continue filling the stands every Sunday in his iconic outfit. For NPR News, I'm Noah Jennings in Chicago.
2: This is NPR News. A powerful earthquake struck Panama. The U.S. Geological Survey says the magnitude 7.6 tremor shook the region this morning and prompted evacuations. It was centered a few miles southwest of the remote community of Pitalosa Arriba, near the southern tip of the Latin American country. It was also felt in Panama's capital, where there were reports of buildings shaking and people evacuating into the streets. The region is experiencing aftershocks. There were no immediate reports of severe injuries or damage in the capital, which is known for its hundreds of skyscrapers. Chinese government hackers are enhancing their attacks using automated tools. NPR's Jenna McLaughlin reports officials are warning a cybersecurity company based in China is assisting hackers who are working to disrupt critical infrastructure.
9: The hackers are targeting government, manufacturing, healthcare, education, and U.S. law enforcement, among others. The Department of Homeland Security, Cybersecurity and Infrastructure Security Agency, CISA, the FBI, and the NSA are calling out a company called Integrity Technology Group. They say that the firm created massive digital botnets or armies of infected devices and other types of digital infrastructure to help Chinese government hackers target victims across North America, Southeast Asia, and Africa. CISA's Chris Butera said those hackers gain access through unmonitored devices and maintain access, lying in wait to disrupt critical services. Jen McLaughlin, NPR News.
2: The CDC is confirming another weekly increase in measles cases, which are up to 4,080. It's NPR News.
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A local release from Brett Burleson. That was Max Line, and Brett Burleson will be part of the big party celebrating 30th anniversary at St. James Tavern tomorrow. And it's with Sean Woosley as well as Milan Karkic and DJ Damon May. That's tomorrow. And tonight it is the Happy Hour fundraiser for Ruling Our Experience for Rocks, an International Day of the Girl fundraiser. And thanks again to Michelle Hill, proprietor of St. James Tavern and president founder of Rocks, Lisa Hinkleman, for stopping by yesterday afternoon chatting with me about this great event. There's live music for Gathering Stars, some raffles to benefit Rocks, and some tickets you can win for Bella White at the Rumba Cafe and for Laura Beers at Natalie's. And that is tonight, St. James Tavern. Congratulations to Michelle and all at the St. James Tavern. 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

0: Space to Play with Make It Real and Angela Purley with Back in Town. And she'll perform for the event with Vanilla Fudge at the Mac. That's tonight, Friday, October 9th, for the Mac Rockin' Concert Series. Coming up, Viv and Riley and one from Caroline Spence, who also performed tonight at a different event over at CCAD at Kanzani Center for Six String Concerts. And on the way, we'll do a ticket giveaway for that.
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Caroline Spence with Dried Flowers, Old Habits, and Viv and Riley with Imaginary People. And they'll perform together tonight at CCAD for Six String Concerts and sixstring.org. The details for the show tonight. Again, the number to call for tickets, 614-821-9223. Gabriel Alegria Afro-Peruvian Sextet will perform on Sunday over at Natalie's and on Monday night with Von Wiester's Jazz Orchestra, and they'll return to the studio for a live session in the 1 o'clock hour with me during the Global Village that afternoon. Here's El Mookie now on WCBE, and some Whitney coming up, and a chance to win tickets for that show on Saturday at Scully's.

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Urban Scrawl is the Franklinton Arts District's premier annual event, bringing together local and international artists to transform the neighborhood with murals and street art, featuring live mural painting, artist demonstrations, live music, and more. 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

That is Gabriel Alegria, the Afro-Peruvian sextet who will perform at Natalie's this coming Sunday. And that was El Muki. And on Monday afternoon, before they head out of Columbus, they'll return to the studio to perform live for us. And we'll also talk about the show with Von Wiester at the, coming up on Monday night. And details at nataliesgrandview.com. Gabriel Alegria, Afro-Peruvian Sextet, Natalie's, will take place at Natalie's this Sunday for an all-ages show. Still to come, we'll give some tickets away for Julia Wolf and the sold-out show tonight over at the Newport Music Hall. Coming up, we'll hear In This Room and give those tickets away after it.

That's Julia Roof, In My Room, from the Pressure album that was released in 2025, and it's a sold-out show. We have a couple pairs of tickets to give away for the sold-out show tonight over at the Newport Music Hall. 614-821-9223. That's 821-WCBE. And Willie Carlisle right now, Lydia Loveless with a new one on the way. She'll perform at Urban Scrawl tomorrow.

Lydia Loveless with a brand new track. It's Accolades, and Lydia will perform at the end of the month live from Studio A on the very first day of our fall fundraiser, Friday, October 30th, coming out with a new EP, and she'll perform on Saturday along with Scrawl at Urban Scrawl, Magnolia, Steve Tabatowski. Thanks again to Steve and Travis Haywisher for dropping by yesterday and chatting with us, or Wednesday rather. Whew, time flies. And it's 20th anniversary of Urban Scrawl, franklintonartsdistrict.com for details. And Mr. Anderson goes on at 6 tonight, Lily Bloom at 7:15, and Joey H. and the Headband headline tonight at 8:30. All sorts of great stuff going on, and that is through tomorrow. And 400 West Rich Street, 20 years of Urban Scrawl. And Willie Carlisle with Marlboro Vinyasa. He'll be back in town for a show and also performing live from Studio A this month, the day before Lydia. That is on the 29th. And right now we're going to hear Whitney, who performs on Saturday over at Scully's Music Diner with Oscar Lindsay, and give our final giveaway of this afternoon. Give our final tickets away today, coming up.

It's Whitney, the indie rock band that formed in Chicago in 2015. And that one is called, that one you just heard, Won't Speak Your Mind. Whitney in town tomorrow for the show at Scully's Music Diner. And our final giveaway right now at 614-821-9223. Details at celebrityetc.com.

0: folks, probably the most controversial film to come out this year, maybe in the last couple of years. It is not what you think it is, and if you're expecting this to be another Tom Cruise vehicle, oh no, no, you will not even recognize Tom Cruise in this movie. Black comedy. When we say black comedy, what we're referring to is a comedy about something that shouldn't be thought of as funny. In this case, it is a comedy about the disastrous effects of climate change and the inept fools in the American government and in big business who have caused climate change.
1: If you want a litmus test for this, take Dr. Strangelove.
0: Yes.
1: All right? And that's a different topic. I mean, that's
0: political. Nuclear war.
1: And nuclear war. And this one is climate change. What you're suggesting is something very important to me. That is what Tom Cruise, as being the top of the A-list, what he decides to do. And make no mistake about it, this movie, Digger, the titular character is played by Tom Cruise. It is a Tom Cruise vehicle for many people. It's a vanity project for many. And for you and me, I dare to say, it's really a challenge, an inviting film, but we can see any number of people leaving the theater after a while.
0: If you go in with the wrong expectations, if you go in and expecting this to be a date night movie or a just another Tom Cruise maverick, oh, no, no. No, this is a very disturbing movie. It's a very unsettling, which black comedy is supposed to be this. And you made a good point with Dr. Strangelove because the director, Alejandro Iñárritu, is a huge Stanley Kubrick fan. And clearly he is inspired by Dr. Strangelove. And not just inspired, but he's actually trying to copy Stanley Kubrick's cinema techniques. The film is filled with Stanley Kubrick references to the point that it's the most Stanley Kubrickian movie I have ever seen since Kubrick died.
1: But you don't have to have even seen Dr. Strangelove to appreciate the eccentricity of this film.
0: Not at all. Cruise is not his usual self. He is bombastic. He is in your face. He is yelling into the camera. He is giving a performance that he's wanted to give ever since he did that role in Tropic Thunder.
1: You're exactly right. If you think about him switching and having that unforgettable cameo, Tropic Thunder.
0: And ever since then, he's wanted to do a full movie where he is this very over-the-top character. He actually wanted to do a full movie about that character in Tropic Thunder, but they wouldn't let him.
1: But think about him in Rain Man, for instance. Yeah. If you want to think about, this guy is really a good actor.
0: And this movie is so different from anything else you're going to see. John, I love this movie, but I am a huge fan of Dr. Strangelove. So from the first 5 minutes in, I could see what Iñárritu was trying to do with this movie. I wasn't as put off as most audience members, and critics have not been kind to this movie at all.
1: Look, this is about climate change. It opens with a crack somewhere in a glacier.
0: A piece of ice 400 miles wide breaks off as a result of oil drilling from an oil rig put there by Tom Cruise's character, Digger Rockwell, yes, third-generation oil man whose grandfather struck oil in Texas and has made a $1 trillion empire out of
1: right.
0: it. And he has no shame. He has no shame about the fact that he is destroying the environment in order to give people the oil they need to power their vehicles, to live this life, even though he is destroying the environment in the process and knows it. He knows this isn't going to last forever, and he's going to cash in as big as he can along the way.
1: One of the humorous parts of this is that he's then charged with the responsibility of solving this problem, even though he has caused it. All right, K.G. Klein. The movie is Digger. It's a Tom Cruise movie. Don't make any mistake in knowing that. And it's a great director, Alejandro Iñárritu. And so tell me, what do you advise?
0: If you're an Iñárritu fan, if you're ready for a challenge, if you're ready for a film that is going to disturb you, is going to upset you, you might risk hating it, but you might also love it. Go see it. But just don't treat this as Maverick. It's Movie Time is produced and hosted by John DeSando. 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

0: That's the Black Crowes with It's Like That from their latest A Pound of Feathers. You know, they have a pair of brothers in there who fight so much that they call them the Rotten Twins. You can't talk about the music. Before that, The Name of the Game from the Mavericks, Moon and Stars. It's the last album that included the late Raoul Mallow. We also heard Official Claire with Going Home. I think it's a single. And then we had Chelsea Wolfe from The Dark with the song Seethe, the clean version. To start off the show today, I'm Jim Maneri. This is PM. That stands for Predatory Moose, which is really not a thing. I'm here until 7 p.m. with this mix of music. Then I've got all local music for an hour on 40 by 83. Then we're off to Friday night National Public Radio, National Music Programming, and it's a whole good night of music, so stick around.
1: 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The Holland presents a screening of the film Stomping Freedom, followed by a panel discussion on Monday, October 12th at 7:30 p.m., produced by American Indian-led arts nonprofit Caesars Ford Theater. The film explores America's founding from the Shawnee perspective. More information can be found at theholland.org.
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0: Welcome back to PM. I'm Jim Maneri. Coming up on the show, I've got the Womack sisters. It's actually the nieces of Bobby Womack, part of the big Womack family, extended family of musicians out of Cleveland. We've got Peter Frampton. Yep, news and music from Peter Frampton. Phoebe Bridgers, but first, here's the Wood Brothers from last year's Puff of Smoke. Here's Witness on PM.

0: Still holding down the fort for second wave ska. That's Madness. They've been at it since the 70s. Their latest CD is called Theater of the Absurd presents C'est la Vie, and we heard C'est la Vie. We also heard from Peter Frampton from his Carry the Light album, which is new. We heard Buried Treasure featuring Benmont Tench. We also heard the Womack Sisters from the album entitled The Womack Sisters. We heard Chauffeur. Phoebe Bridgers contributed Lost Boys from Lost Weekend. We started off with the Wood Brothers from Puff of Smoke with Witness. I'm Jim Maneri, and this is PM, which stands for Possible Mayhem, and we are here until 7 p.m. with this mix of music. Local music for an hour after that, a whole night of NPR and great music after that, NPR music and other great music after that, so stay with us. It's fun.
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0: Welcome back to PM. I'm Jim Maneri. Mighty Mystic. He was born Kevin Holness, but he was born in St. Elizabeth Parish, Jamaica, which is not exactly the bustling city that you might think. But he's a Jamaican-American. He's been in the U.S. since he was a kid. Lives in Boston area now. And he's putting out great music. Here is Mighty Mystic from Walk Tall with Winning on PM.

change.

from the album Finisterre. That's the Zytopunks with One More Chance. Before that, Death Cab for Cutie. Yep, they're still around and they came back. I Built You a Tower is the name of their latest CD, and we heard Riptides. We also heard from OK Go with Impulse Purchase from And the Adjacent Possible. And we started off with Mighty Mystic from Jamaica, but moved here when he was a kid. We heard Winning from Walk Tall. I'm Jim Maneri. This is PM. Let's look at the weather forecast for Columbus and Central Ohio. Tonight, cloudy, 56 for a low. Tomorrow, cloudy, high near 77. Winds gusting as high as 25 miles an hour. But it'll be steady around 13 miles an hour. Tomorrow night, showers, maybe a thunderstorm, low of 59. Sunday, showers, maybe a thunderstorm, high of 72. That's the hurricane coming through, because Sunday night, more rain. And Monday, Indigenous Folks Day, partly sunny, high near 76. 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Here we go.

0: Live from NPR News in Washington, I'm Ryland Barton. President Trump says the U.S. will obtain diesel fuel from Russia, relaxing years of U.S. pressure on Moscow to combat prices ahead of midterms. Trump said on social media that he struck the deal with Russian President Vladimir Putin in a phone call. The announcement comes after President Trump signed a sweeping sanctions law against Russia last month to clamp down on Russia's energy economy over the Ukraine war. Hours after an international humanitarian legal expert was awarded the Nobel Peace Prize, the State Department announced sanctions on the International Criminal Court. Secretary of State Marco Rubio has vowed to dismantle the world's only standing war crimes tribunal, as NPR's Michelle Kellerman reports.
1: Secretary Rubio says the U.S. will ban transactions with what he calls a rogue court, cutting off its resources and crippling its ability to operate.
2: America never joined the court. We don't need that court, and we don't want it.
1: The ICC was set up as a court of last resort for victims of war crimes, crimes against humanity, and genocide. The U.S. protested an investigation into Afghanistan, which could have implicated U.S. service members. The ICC closed that investigation. The U.S. also opposes the arrest warrant against Israeli Prime Minister Benjamin Netanyahu over the war in Gaza. The ICC says in a statement that it will not be deterred, but its fate now rests in the hands of the states that created it. Michelle Kellerman, NPR News, Washington.
0: President Trump has picked conservative commentator Katie Zachariah to be his new White House press secretary. It comes after the departure of Caroline Levitt in August. Zachariah has been an advisor for Trump's Truth Social platform and briefly served as a spokesperson for the Department of Homeland Security. Hurricane Isaias is forecast to make landfall tonight on the northern Gulf Coast. NPR's Debbie Elliott reports it's now a powerful Category 3 hurricane with 115-mile-an-hour winds.
3: National Hurricane Center Director Michael Brennan says Isaias is on track to hit northwest Florida.
4: This powerful hurricane expected to make landfall this evening into the late night hours and then move quickly inland across portions of the Florida Panhandle and up into Alabama as we go through the overnight hours into Saturday.
3: He says hazards will be a storm surge of 6 to 9 feet, damaging winds, and rainfall up to 15 inches. Brennan says expect widespread power outages, tornadoes, and flash flooding as the storm moves inland over the southeastern U.S. Isaias is the first hurricane of the Atlantic season, which has until now been dampened by a strong El Nino weather pattern. Debbie Elliott, NPR News, Crestview, Florida.
0: Families headed by someone aged 75 or older are now America's wealthiest, while the youngest families saw their wealth decline in the past 3 years. That's according to the Federal Reserve's Survey of Consumer Finances. It underscores how robust stock market gains have made wealthy American families even richer. This is NPR News. Senior ICE official Marcos Charles says federal officers shot and wounded a Dominican man in New York because they believed their lives were in danger. ICE officers shot 28-year-old Oscar Belgal in the neck yesterday while he was driving with his 5-year-old son. DHS says the officers didn't see the child. Kenyan health officials are on guard after a man with Ebola returned home from the Democratic Republic of Congo and died last week. NPR's Jonathan Lambert reports no one he came in contact with has tested positive.
5: The death marks Kenya's first Ebola case of this outbreak, which is now the second largest ever. In DRC, more than 8,700 people have gotten sick and over 4,200 have died since May. Official case counts have declined somewhat over the past 2 weeks as previous hotspots of the disease cool down. But health officials caution this decline might be misleading since the outbreak has spread to more areas with ongoing conflict. Some aspects of the response are improving. Health officials are reaching about 19 contacts per case, up from about 10 in the early days. But that's still not high enough, officials say. Roughly 70% of deaths are still occurring outside of clinics, suggesting the response isn't meeting those who need it most. Jonathan Lambert, NPR News.
0: Alaska pollock, the fish in most fish sticks, an imitation crab, is at the center of a political and cultural fight over industrial trawling in Alaska. The nets for Alaska's massive pollock fishery also catch salmon and other marine life. As salmon runs collapse across western Alaska, indigenous communities and smaller commercial fishers say they're bearing the costs. I'm Ryland Barton. 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
6: Shell and BP evacuated personnel from offshore facilities close to the storm's path.
7: Film by Aaron Sorkin, starring Mikey Madison, Jeremy Allen White, and Jeremy Strong. Inspired by a true David versus Goliath story about truth at all costs. Now playing in theaters.
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0: That's Danielle Ponder with Sun and Moon from Everything Has Changed. You may know her from being the song that advertised the iPhone 16, and you might want to know that today is the day that Everything Has Changed, her latest album, is releasing. Before that, High Road featuring Rosie Flores. Oh, yeah. From K.P. Hawthorne and Till the Glitter End. Rosie Flores is a famous Tex-Mex musician. Orla Gartland before that with Little Chaos, a hit from last year's Everybody Needs a Hero CD. We started off with Troubadour and protest song Dude. Jesse Wells with the title track to his latest Masks Off. I'm Jim Maneri, and this is PM, which stands for Pondering Monkeys. And I'm here until 7 with this mix of music. We've got local music after that for an hour. And then we're off to an entire weekend of specialty music programming that you can get some information about in the following messages.
1: 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More information can be found at theholland.org.
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1: The Columbus Metropolitan Club, of course, airs tomorrow morning at 7 a.m., so set your alarms. And then you can join me at 9 a.m. for the Saturday Sojourn. I'm Jim Maneri, and this is PM. And up next, in this next set, we've got a young musician named Paul McCartney. You may have heard of him. Goose. But right now, here's S.G. Goodman from the Planting by the Signs album. Here's Fire Sign on PM. Well, I'm

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2: Welcome back to PM. I'm Jim Maneri. Coming up this set, I've got Ty Segall and Bright Eyes and Slightly Stupid. But here's Yola up first. From the My Way CD, here's Symphony. Wonder if it follows sonata allegro form. I'm not sure. Right here on PM.

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That's Bright Eyes with their hit from last year, Bells and Whistles from Five Dice All Threes. Before that, we heard Ty Segall from Possession with the title track, Slightly Stupid with a single called Backseat Driving featuring Wiz Khalifa and G Love. You can hear that G Love influence. And starting off, we heard from Yola from their album My Way. The song was Symphony. I'm Jim Mineri, and this is PM, and this is WCBE. We are an NPR affiliate and a public radio station, so we don't have commercials. Just try to remember that when we have a fun drive, but we don't have commercials. So I can go right on to the next sound, the next song. Coming up next, it's Megasound from their debut self-titled CD with Supersize. Here's a couple more songs on...

That's the Western Standard Time Ska Orchestra from their album Big Band Tribute to the Scatolites, Volume 2. That's called Jamaica Ska. Before that, Megasound with Supersize from the Megasound CD. I'm Jim Maneri, and this is PM. Let's take a look at your WCBE weather forecast for Columbus and Central Ohio. It says tonight cloudy and 56 for a low. Tomorrow, high near 77 and cloudy, with winds steady at 15, gusts as high as 25. Tomorrow night, showers and a thunderstorm as that hurricane remnant comes through. Got a low around 59. Sunday, showers, maybe a thunderstorm. And Sunday night, showers until 8 p.m. and a low of 61. Could have over an inch of rainfall in the next couple days. Monday, partly sunny, high near 78. 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It's all a broadcast service of your Columbus City Schools. And now, until we hear the news begin, here's the Oscar Peterson Trio from, I think, live in Ottawa. Here's Sea Jam Blues. This is a tour de force, whatever you get to hear of it.

0: Live from NPR News in Washington, I'm Ryland Barton. President Trump says Russia will supply about 300,000 tons of diesel fuel to the U.S. in an effort to lower rising diesel prices. NPR's Emily Fang reports Trump says he and Russian leader Vladimir Putin talked out the agreement today.
1: It's unclear if importing Russian diesel flies in the face of a new law Trump just signed into effect. Named in honor of the late Senator Lindsey Graham, the law put 500% tariffs on Russian imports and personally sanctioned Putin. The U.S. Treasury Department has, however, just temporarily paused its sanctions on Russian diesel. Trump has also temporarily paused a federal tax on diesel, though some state taxes may still remain, all in an effort to rein in diesel prices that have shot up as much as 70% since the war with Iran. These measures will likely not bring diesel prices down, however. For example, the diesel Russia will provide amounts to just a few days of American national diesel consumption. Emily Fang, NPR News, Washington.
0: Secretary of Homeland Security Mark Wayne Mullen says ICE officers did not know a five-year-old boy was in the car when they surrounded and shot a Dominican man in New York City last night. NPR's Nate Perez reports officers fired as many as seven rounds.
2: ICE shot Oscar Belgon in the neck when he was pulling into a parking space. Mullen says ICE wasn't aware a child was in the car. But he says that Belgal accelerated his speed and rammed two vehicles. Mullen also alleges Belgal appeared to target officers with his car.
3: The public outcry should be also towards this criminal, this thug, this gangbanger, this possible murderer.
2: Belgal was treated at a hospital, but has been moved to a detention center outside New York. New York Mayor Zoran Mamdani and Governor Kathy Hochul denounced ICE and demanded they pause their operations. But Mullen has vowed to continue. Nate Perez, NPR News.
0: Forecasters say Hurricane Isaias will make landfall on the northern Gulf Coast tonight. As NPR's Bill Chappell reports, the storm's already being felt on land, lashing the coast with tropical storm force winds.
4: Hurricane Isaias is currently predicted to make landfall close to the Alabama-Florida border. This is a major storm. Forecasters say Isaias will stay at or near Category 3 when it arrives. They also warn that its storm surge could reach from 6 to 9 feet along the coast. Florida Governor Ron DeSantis is urging people to evacuate if they're in a high-risk zone.
5: We always say, you know, you hide from the wind, but you run from the water.
4: Heavy rains will likely cause flash flooding. Making matters worse, the rain will fall on ground that's already saturated. Bill Chappell, NPR News.
0: A powerful magnitude 7.7 earthquake struck Panama today, collapsing buildings and prompting evacuations. Aftershocks have continued, including a magnitude 6.6 quake. The National Weather Service has issued a tsunami warning for several countries, including Panama and Colombia. This is NPR. Authorities in the United Arab Emirates say the Fly Dubai co-pilot attacked the captain of a flight to Tel Aviv last month, intending to crash the plane into Israel's main airport terminal. The UAE's top prosecutor says the Omani national aimed to cause maximum casualties, drawing inspiration from the September 11th attacks. The co-pilot confessed to acting alone. Fly Dubai's checks did not indicate extremist views. During the crisis, passengers detained him and reserve pilots landed the plane safely. Hall of Fame tight end and Super Bowl winning coach of the Chicago Bears, Mike Ditka, has died at 86. As Noah Jennings of member station WBEZ reports, his look was just as legendary as his football career.
6: Mike Ditka was more than a coach. He was a symbol. His signature style, the mustache, aviator sunglasses, and sweater vest, inspired the recurring Saturday Night Live sketch of the Bill Swirsky superfans. And Ditka, being the bold, outspoken person he was, appeared on the sketch once in 1993, just days after he was fired from the Bears.
7: Look, this is Mike Ditka. 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
6: Ditka's likeness will live on at Bears games as fans continue filling the stands every Sunday in his iconic outfit. For NPR News, I'm Noah Jennings in Chicago.
0: The Draconid meteor shower peaks tonight. It comes as Earth barrels through the debris stream left by a comet. Unlike most meteor showers, the Draconids are best viewed in the evening, just a few hours after sunset. 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
10: 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I don't

0: That's Anderson East. He grew up in a teeny town named Athens, Alabama. Actually, he grew up outside of it on a farm. Of course, he lives in Nashville now. We heard Reasons from Worthy. We also heard from Eliza Thorne with the song Fool from Somebody New. We also heard a single from Sierra Farrell called Pair of Dice. Paradise, get it? And then started off the hour with Buzzkill from Joby Riccio, and the album is called Face the Feeling. I'm Jim Maneri, and this is PM, which stands for Purple Mountains. And I'm here until 7 p.m. with this mix of music. And then there's more great music all night, including all local music for an hour at 7 p.m. So don't touch that dial.
1: 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The Holland presents a screening of the film Stomping Freedom, followed by a panel discussion on Monday, October 12th at 7:30 p.m. Produced by American Indian-led arts nonprofit Caesars Ford Theater, the film explores America's founding from the Shawnee perspective. More information can be found at theholland.org.
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0: Jazz Night and Jazz Sunday, just two of the many in the parade of weekend specialty music shows you can get here every weekend on WCBE. I'm Jim Maneri. This is PM. Hunter Root is up next, and he's out of the hotbed of music known as Lancaster, Pennsylvania, although most of the music you probably hear in Lancaster would be, Amish-based? I don't know. It's not really like that. There's a lot of Amish right around there. For the first 10 years, he was a professional musician, and long after you would think he wouldn't be doing it, he was a dishwasher to support himself. So he wouldn't have to have his music tied to, some record company profits and have to compromise in any way. Here's from his Crooked Home CD. This is a bonus vinyl-only track, but I think it's my favorite thing on there. Sugarcoat, Hunter Root on PM.

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Urban Scrawl is the Franklinton Arts District's premier annual event, bringing together local and international artists to transform the neighborhood with murals and street art, featuring live mural painting, artist demonstrations, live music, and more. 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

0: from the album Mutiny After Midnight. That's Johnny Blue Skies with Stay On That. Before that, Cage the Elephant with a single, Beaches in Tennessee. I don't know that there are very many. Also, we heard Angus and Julia Stone with Monroe from Karaoke Bar. And started off with Hunter Root, who washed dishes for the first 10 years. He was a professional musician. From Crooked Home, we heard Sugarcoat. It's a bonus vinyl-only track, so it's hard to hear, but you heard it here on PM. I'm Jim Maneri. I'm here until 7 with this mix of music. And now for these messages.
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2: 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Terry Wilson here with a warning that you might dance, you might sing, or just get carried away by some good old-fashioned soul music. 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I'm in at noon. Mike Foley's Music Journeys at 3:30. Toss the Feathers with Anna at 4. Shaking It with Wild John at 6. Brother William in the Soul Kitchen at 8. And James Brown shows us how to live life all mixed up as we roll boldly past midnight on the soundtrack to your weekend. We call it Saturday Sojourn. 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
0: Earlier this year, Corey Wong

put out a Live at Montreux Jazz Festival 2025 album. I'm Jim Mineri. This is PM, and here's a cut from that. This is called Flyers Direct. I think he originally did it with Fearless Flyers, but here it is with his whole band at the Montreux Jazz Fest last year on PM.

That's James Bay with the happiest song from last year called Sunshine in the Room, who featured, it featured John Batiste from James Bay's Changes All the Time CD. We also heard Hey Hello from ALO. L-U-C-K-Y from Effers. It's not spelled that way. It's a single. We also heard Kakua featuring the Diamond Platinums from Angelique Kujo and the Hope CD. We started off with Flyers Direct from Corey Wong, live at Montreux 2025. I'm Jim Benary, and that does it for PM. But stay tuned. We've got 40 by 83, all local music coming right up after the news. And this little intro to the news, here's John Schofield from Dayton, Ohio, getting you started on the local music with Loud Jazz. Right here, it's the title track to the Loud Jazz album here on PM.

0: Live from NPR News in Washington, I'm Ryland Barton. Isaias has strengthened into a powerful Category 3 hurricane as it surges toward the U.S. Gulf Coast. It threatens to bring strong winds and potentially life-threatening storm surges to the Florida Panhandle, southern Alabama, and southern Mississippi, as NPR's Sergio Martinez-Beltran reports.
1: The National Hurricane Center says hurricane-force winds are expected to spread as far as 100 miles inland from the coast of Alabama. Parts of the Florida Panhandle could see as much as 15 inches of rain as the storm moves through. There is also a risk of tornadoes developing in Alabama and the Florida Panhandle, and tomorrow in Georgia and the Carolinas. So Hurricane Isaias will make itself felt and will dump a lot of rain across the southeast for the next few days.
0: NPR's Sergio Martinez-Beltran reporting. President Trump says the U.S. will obtain diesel fuel from Russia, relaxing years of U.S. pressure on Moscow to combat prices ahead of midterms. The announcement comes after Trump signed a sweeping sanctions law against Russia last month to clamp down on Russia's energy economy over the Ukraine war. President Trump has ordered a White House hearing next month to consider allegations of mortgage fraud against Federal Reserve Governor Lisa Cook. NPR's Scott Horsley reports critics have dismissed the move as a kangaroo court.
2: The Supreme Court blocked President Trump's earlier effort to fire Lisa Cook, noting the Fed is supposed to be insulated from political pressure, and finding that Trump had not given Cook an opportunity to defend herself. Now the president has set up a committee and ordered a hearing to weigh charges from a Trump loyalist that Cook made false statements on mortgage applications. Cook's lawyers say the Fed official welcomes a chance to clear her name, but add they have grave doubts that the quote-unquote hearing will be legitimate. The top Democrat on the Senate committee that oversees the Fed labeled the hearing a show trial and called it part of a dangerous quest by the president to illegally take over the nation's central bank. Scott Horsley, NPR News, Washington.
0: The United Arab Emirates has released new details in its investigation of a pilot they say tried to hijack a plane full of Israeli passengers. NPR's Aya Batraoui reports the UAE says the pilot wanted to crash the plane into the passenger terminal of Tel Aviv's airport.
3: The UAE's attorney general says the 29-year-old pilot from Oman had drifted toward extremist ideologies when he was around 20 years old. They say that's when he started following online content glorifying suicide attacks while studying in Melbourne. According to his confession, the UAE says this content influenced his decision to become a pilot. The UAE says the pilot used two previous flights to Tel Aviv on Fly Dubai to familiarize himself with the route before the September 30th attempted hijacking, in which investigators say he claims to have acted alone. The pilot, who was hired by Fly Dubai in January, used an emergency axe to attack the captain before the plane's emergency landing in Saudi Arabia. Aya Batraoui, NPR News, Dubai.
0: The U.S. stock market finished its record-setting week with more gains today. This is NPR. The FBI has arrested an accused co-conspirator of the hacking group Shiny Hunters. The group claimed last month that it breached the FBI's jobs portal, obtaining sensitive data on nearly all employees. Experts warn the breach has alarming national security implications, potentially exposing agents and their families to extortion and harassment. An Arizona congressional candidate told police she was raped by an unknown attacker in August while repairing a damaged campaign sign. When she went public with the news this week, she says her world exploded, as Cameron Sanchez of member station KJZZ reports.
4: Bernadette Green Placentia initially didn't want to report she was raped. She says she didn't want to think about it. But the Democrat says it was important to speak up on behalf of other survivors of sexual violence, many of whom, she says, have reached out to her this week. Still, Green Placentia says the publicity has been difficult.
5: My world exploded again, and now it's kind of come back. And with that is, you know, the anger and the frustration that, you know, there's not actually anything I can do. I wish I could just go find these people myself and haul them to jail or something.
4: Green Placentia says she hasn't received any updates from the Maricopa County Sheriff's Office on their investigation. For NPR News, I'm Cameron Sanchez in Phoenix.
0: Thieves have stolen about 30,000 bottles of premium wine worth an estimated $5.6 million from a Marchese Antinori winery in Tuscany in what the company says is the largest wine theft in Italy's history. The company is warning customers to be wary of offers outside official sales channels. This is NPR News from Washington.
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1: Harmony Canal presenting.
0: That's called
1: Fall
0: I'm
1: Fest
0: Sorry, but I. But we've done everything we can.
1: Fall
0: Before
1: Fest
0: that,
1: live
0: Bill Murray. That's internationally famous
1: sound.
0: Music there.
1: Oxbow String
0: from
1: Company,
0: a Columbus person
1: David
0: who still
1: Paxton,
0: is based around
1: and
0: here.
1: Quillen.
0: From
1: also,
0: the American Motorsports album, that's
1: Fall
0: called
1: Fest
0: Empty
1: is a
0: Handed.
1: Fundraiser for WCB.
0: We also, before
1: that's
0: that, heard
1: Fest,
0: the Blitz
1: October
0: Band.
1: October 24th at Sweet Harmony
0: from the
1: Canal
0: Blitz Band
1: Canal
0: CD.
1: Winchester.
0: That was
1: 90.5 FM,
0: like a
1: WCBE.
0: Mark Chatfield production from maybe the 80s. It was done for another radio station. It's hard to get a hold of, but we got it here. We heard Pick Up the Phone. We also heard from Big Ass Yard Sale from Does with Elegant Stoic. before that, and to start off the set there, JD from Silver, their current, with TMSTIDK. I'm not sure what it all means, but the last three are probably, I don't know. I'm Jim Maneri. This is 40 by 83. That is the coordinates in longitude and latitude of Columbus, Ohio. Actually, it's a point just east of 4th on 15th. Just east of campus. And I'm here. We play music that's from here, and we are here until 7 with this mix of music that could include something from anywhere in Ohio, but mostly it's from Columbus.

0: Brittany Howard says Alabama Shake's new album, their first in over a decade, was spurred by a surprise reunion show in 2024.
1: It was definitely like riding a bike. First things first, you got to get on the bike, find your balance, and then things start coming back to you. And I think it was a lot like that.
0: It rekindled their chemistry and inspired them to make I Must Be Dreaming. Alabama Shakes joins me to talk about it on the next World Cafe.
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3: I'm Jim Maneri. Welcome back to 40 by 83. It's all local music for the rest of the hour. There was a lot of songs in that last set because metal songs are short usually, or that kind of metal. And we're going to move on from those super short songs, but it's still pretty hard. Here is Al Smith with the title track to Confessions of a Mobile Generation. That's from a number of years ago. And later in the set, we've got Terry Davidson, Blatant Finger. It's going to be a good set. Stick around. Here's Al Smith on 40 by 83.

Well, the devil took her over, made her head spin. I'm just trying to warn you about the trouble you're in. Cause she's a whack job, that's what I've heard. You gotta go

Well, she's an angel on Sunday, Wednesday a mess, but she's wild on Friday when I like her best. 'Cause she's a whack job, that's what I've heard.

0: That's called A Fine Day It Is, and that is true. That's Adam's Ale from, it's got to be a couple decades ago, maybe. Elixir is the name of the CD. Before that, Blatant Finger from their Full On Empty album. We heard Rust Belt Buckles. Oh, that's clever. Before that, from Live in Studio A album, we heard Magic Dick and Terry Davidson. Without the Gears, we heard Whack Job. And starting off, Al Smith from Confessions of a Mobile Generation. We heard the title track. I'm Jim Mineri, and this is 40 by 83. That's the latitude and longitude of Columbus, and we play local music on this program for the rest of the hour that could be from anywhere in Ohio. And now for these messages.
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0: Welcome back to 40 by 83. I'm Jim Mineri. And this is public radio, so we have no commercials. And you're going to be able to know this is public radio because we've got a nice long set coming up here that includes Arcadian Friends from Tangos Around the World. That's how it's going to start. We have Ben Levin, a boogie piano player. We've got Art Tatum, the greatest jazz soloist of all time. We've got Jimmy Love with a pretty heavy thing. And also Mas Bagua from Pepper Jack Cheeses. First up, Arcadian Friends from Tangos Around the World with Adios, Muchachos, on 40 by 83.

Nobody blacker than us. Nobody blacker than us. Black when we sit on a plane. Black when we sit on the train. Black when we leaving the bar. Black when we driving the car. Black when we go to the store. Black when you need us to score. Black when we show you the way.

0: From Germany, that's Ben Mutsch featuring Columbus's Jimmy Love with The New Blues. Before that, the greatest of all time learned how to play the piano at the corner of Livingston and Parsons at the Ohio School for the Blind. That's Toledo's Art Tatum with Tea for Two and Honeysuckle Rose as a medley. We also heard Cincinnati's Ben Levin from Still Here. We heard I Can't Stop It. He's a good boogie piano guy. And starting off, Arcadian Friends from the album Tangos from Around the World. We heard Adios, Muchachos, which is what I'm saying, because it's time for me to go and let the World Cafe take over here on 90.5 FM WCBE Columbus, 106.3 FM in Newark, online at WCBE.org, and many other ways. It's all a broadcast service of Columbus City Schools. The weather forecast is nice for a day, overnight, and then it's going to rain like crazy for a couple of days as a hurricane remnant comes through. But until 8 p.m., I'm leaving you with Mas Bagua from Pepper Jack Jesus, Pepper Flakes Down. Here's the Reverend Episcopo saying, I am dead.
1: They're coming to get you, Barbara. They're coming for you, Barbara. They're coming for you. Look, there comes one of them now.

0: they slow moving, Chief? Are they slow moving, Chief? Are they slow moving?
1: Yes.

A little purple, a little red. In my bed, incredulous.

0: Brittany Howard says Alabama Shake's new album, their first in over a decade, was spurred by a surprise reunion show in 2024 where they felt the magic of playing their old songs together again.
1: It was definitely like riding a bike. First things first, you got to get on a bike, find your balance, and then things start coming back to you. And I think it was a lot like that.
0: Coming up, Alabama Shakes discuss how that reunion rekindled their chemistry and inspired them to make their new record, I Must Be Dreaming. And guitarist Heath Fogg shares their mission with their new music.
2: If we can give people hope in any way, I think that's something that I would be really proud of.
0: Alabama Shakes, today. I'm Raina Duris. This is World Cafe.